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Oh, man, we're 2 weekends away from this band starting their U.S. tour back together. Geddy Lee and Alex Lifeson, Annika Niles on drums. They are Rush. It's 80s to the max.

0: ultimate classic 80s Bowie on 80s to the Max. The late, great Stevie Ray Vaughan playing on that one, Modern Love. 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Probably a wise choice if you're Stevie Ray Vaughan. But Bowie always chooses great musicians around him, and he certainly did with the Let's Dance album. Hey, we got a couple more 80s tracks to go. Do you want to get loud and proud? Let's do it with Motorhead next.
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16: Some showers and a few thunderstorms continue on for this evening before wrapping up just before midnight tonight. Cloudy skies remain in its wake, and we'll see temperatures only fall down into those upper 50s. For Sunday, we'll start off the day on a bit of a drier note with partly sunny skies and warmer temperatures into the mid-upper 70s. Then as we get towards the evening hours, we'll see a few more showers come around with another disturbance expected in the region for Sunday evening into Memorial Day. I'm meteorologist Emma Keegan with WTOV 9. We'll be right back.

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This is ZZ Top on UCR Weekend.

Figured that's a good song to play on a Memorial Day weekend as we remember our fallen heroes and wish you were here. It's the Captain here with another hour of the greatest rock and roll of all time. It's UC.

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This weekend, we're saluting our heroes, celebrating the freedom, and letting the classics absolutely rip. 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

0: Ultimate Classic GNR on Ultimate Classic Rock Weekends. If that song doesn't get your Saturday going, I don't know what to do. We'll keep trying. I know. We'll get it going with some live rock and roll. Yeah, we have a huge archive of live and concert stuff, official releases, bootlegs, rarities, stuff we're allowed to play, probably some stuff we're not allowed to play. But will that stop us? No, it will not. We got the concert. All you need to do is sit right in between your speakers and turn it up. You see our backstage is coming up in just a few.
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17: Showers and a few thunderstorms continue on for this evening before wrapping up just before midnight tonight. Cloudy skies remain in its wake and we'll see temperatures only fall down into those upper 50s. For Sunday, we'll start off the day on a bit of a drier note with partly sunny skies and warmer temperatures into the mid upper 70s. Then as we get towards the evening hours, we'll see a few more showers come around with another disturbance expected in the region for Sunday evening into Memorial Day. I'm meteorologist Emma Keegan with WTOV 9.

You think about Aerosmith as one of the hardest rock and all-American bands of all time, but they have the sensitive side. Think of all the great Aerosmith ballads, Amazing, What It Takes, Angel, I Don't Want to Miss a Thing, and of course, the original, this one, It's UCR Weekend.

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1: It's for all you lovers out there. 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

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Meanwhile, these guys on what we think will be a long farewell tour. It's Journey, if you see our backstage.

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Memorial Day weekend is rocking. I'm the captain, and this is the sound of summer arriving with authority. 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

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WJER,

0: Ultimate classic rock with Bush. It's the captain here. 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Hey, we're always up for a celebration. 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
14: Some showers and a few thunderstorms continue on for this evening before wrapping up just before midnight tonight. Cloudy skies remain in its wake, and we'll see temperatures only fall down into those upper 50s. For Sunday, we'll start off the day on a bit of a drier note with partly sunny skies and warmer temperatures into the mid-upper 70s. Then as we get towards the evening hours, we'll see a few more showers come around with another disturbance expected in the region for Sunday evening into Memorial Day. I'm meteorologist Emma Keegan with WTOV 9. We'll be right back.

Nothing feels more like summer than that very first Van Halen album back in 1978. Let's do something from that one for your Memorial Day weekend 2026 at UCR Weekend.

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Meanwhile, in 1979, Kiss released Dynasty. It had this huge song off that album. It's called I Was Made for Loving You. It's a Rockiversary on UCR Weekend.

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for everybody who is working, ugh, on this long weekend. That's for you. It's Blue Collar Man. It sticks. This is UCR Weekend.

0: Ultimate Classic Ozzy on Ultimate Classic Rock Weekend. Hard to believe it's been almost a year since Ozzy passed. That final show was early July of 2025, and then Ozzy passed to the other side later that month. I still can't believe he's gone. The music lives on forever, though. That's why it's Ultimate Classic Rock.
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6: showers and a few thunderstorms continue on for this evening before wrapping up just before midnight tonight. Cloudy skies remain in its wake, and we'll see temperatures only fall down into those upper 50s. For Sunday, we'll start off the day on a bit of a drier note with partly sunny skies and warmer temperatures into the mid-upper 70s. Then as we get towards the evening hours, we'll see a few more showers come around with another disturbance expected in the region for Sunday evening into Memorial Day. I'm meteorologist Emma Keegan with WTOV 9.

Ah, ah.

Lead for your head, taking us out of here on this Saturday. We're back tomorrow to rock you. Joe Lamardi worked hard today. He's the showrunner of UCR Weekend. Our producer's name is Bromo. He's the only Bromo in the universe, and he's all ours. I'm your host. I'm the captain. Thanks for checking us out today. Have a great Saturday and a great Memorial Day weekend. Hopefully you have Monday off, and you can just hang out at home, sweet home. You know.

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1: This is AP News Minute. Some 40,000 people remain evacuated from an area near an aerospace company in Garden Grove in Southern California. Orange County Fire Authority Chief Craig Covey says they're trying to figure out how to stop an overheating pressurized tank of a chemical used to make plastic parts from cracking and leaking or exploding.
2: Letting this thing just fail and blow up is unacceptable to us. Our goal is to find something and not allow that happen, not let it damage our community.
1: Angry residents in eastern Congo attack a second Ebola treatment center. AP's Julie Walker has more.
3: Angry residents burn part of a health facility, the second in a week. The local hospital director says 18 patients who may have been infected had to leave. The WHO says the Ebola outbreak there spreading rapidly.
1: Two regional officials and a diplomat say the United States and Iran are close to agreeing on a memorandum of understanding aimed at ending the war. I'm Donna Warder.

0: overnight, cloudy skies will see temperatures only fall down into those upper 50s. For Sunday, we'll start off the day on a bit of a drier note with partly sunny skies and warmer temperatures into the mid-upper 70s. Then as we get towards the evening hours, we'll see a few more showers come around with another disturbance expected in the region for Sunday evening into Memorial Day. I'm meteorologist Emma Keegan with WTOV9.
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He is my final serenade. He is a gun and he is a blade. He is a picture that I saved too long. He is my credit card.

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1: Night, cloudy skies. We'll see temperatures only fall down into those upper 50s. For Sunday, we'll start off the day on a bit of a drier note with partly sunny skies and warmer temperatures into the mid-upper 70s. Then as we get towards the evening hours, we'll see a few more showers come around with another disturbance expected in the region for Sunday evening into Memorial Day. I'm meteorologist Emma Keegan with WTOV9.
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1: This is AP News Minute. Some 40,000 people remain evacuated from an area near an aerospace company in Garden Grove in Southern California. Orange County Fire Authority Chief Craig Covey says they're trying to figure out how to stop an overheating pressurized tank of a chemical used to make plastic parts from cracking and leaking or exploding.
2: Letting this thing just fail and blow up is unacceptable to us. Our goal is to find something and not allow that happen, not let it damage our community.
1: Angry residents in eastern Congo attack a second Ebola treatment center. AP's Julie Walker has more.
3: Angry residents burn part of a health facility, the second in a week. The local hospital director says 18 patients who may have been infected had to leave. The WHO says the Ebola outbreak there spreading rapidly.
1: Two regional officials and a diplomat say the United States and Iran are close to agreeing on a memorandum of understanding aimed at ending the war. I'm Donna Warder.
4: Hometown news, hometown people. We are WJER. Yesterday, today, and tomorrow.

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1: Night, cloudy skies. We'll see temperatures only fall down into those upper 50s. For Sunday, we'll start off the day on a bit of a drier note with partly sunny skies and warmer temperatures into the mid upper 70s. Then as we get towards the evening hours, we'll see a few more showers come around with another disturbance expected in the region for Sunday evening into Memorial Day. I'm meteorologist Emma Keegan with WTOV 9.

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3: Yeah, it's Sunday, but come on, it feels like a Saturday. Long weekend continues, and we're in the middle of it. We're going to rock you coming up with UCR Weekend. It's Bob Dylan's birthday, so a big block of Zimmy along the way. We got lots of live and concert rock for you with UCR Backstage. And we'll bring you back to the 1980s with a full hour of 80s rock. We do that on 80s to the Max. A long weekend, loud guitars, and legendary memories. That's what we are all about on this Sunday. I'm the captain. We'll see you later for UCR Weekend.
4: Night, cloudy skies. We'll see temperatures only fall down into those upper 50s. For Sunday, we'll start off the day on a bit of a drier note with partly sunny skies and warmer temperatures into the mid-upper 70s. Then as we get towards the evening hours, we'll see a few more showers come around with another disturbance expected in the region for Sunday evening into Memorial Day. I'm meteorologist Emma Keegan with WTOV9.
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1: This is AP News Minute. Some 40,000 people remain evacuated from an area near an aerospace company in Garden Grove in Southern California. Orange County Fire Authority Chief Craig Covey says they're trying to figure out how to stop an overheating pressurized tank of a chemical used to make plastic parts from cracking and leaking or exploding.
2: Letting this thing just fail and blow up is unacceptable to us. Our goal is to find something and not allow that happen, not let it damage our community.
1: Angry residents in eastern Congo attack a second Ebola treatment center. AP's Julie Walker has more.
3: Angry residents burn part of a health facility, the second in a week. The local hospital director says 18 patients who may have been infected had to leave. The WHO says the Ebola outbreak there spreading rapidly.
1: Two regional officials and a diplomat say the United States and Iran are close to agreeing on a memorandum of understanding aimed at ending the war. I'm Donna Warder.

0: 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Michael McDonald, Christopher Cross, Toto, Ambrosia is the tip of the cruise ship. 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
1: Night, cloudy skies. We'll see temperatures only fall down into those upper 50s. For Sunday, we'll start off the day on a bit of a drier note with partly sunny skies and warmer temperatures into the mid-upper 70s. Then as we get towards the evening hours, we'll see a few more showers come around with another disturbance expected in the region for Sunday evening into Memorial Day. I'm meteorologist Emma Keegan with WTOV9.
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night, cloudy skies. We'll see temperatures only fall down into those upper 50s. For Sunday, we'll start off the day on a bit of a drier note with partly sunny skies and warmer temperatures into the mid-upper 70s. Then as we get towards the evening hours, we'll see a few more showers come around with another disturbance expected in the region for Sunday evening into Memorial Day. I'm meteorologist Emma Keegan with WTOV 9.

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1: This is AP News Minute. Some 40,000 people remain evacuated from an area near an aerospace company in Garden Grove in Southern California. Orange County Fire Authority Chief Craig Covey says they're trying to figure out how to stop an overheating pressurized tank of a chemical used to make plastic parts from cracking and leaking or exploding.
2: Letting this thing just fail and blow up is unacceptable to us. Our goal is to find something and not allow that happen, not let it damage our community.
1: Angry residents in eastern Congo attack a second Ebola treatment center. AP's Julie Walker has more.
3: Angry residents burn part of a health facility, the second in a week. The local hospital director says 18 patients who may have been infected had to leave. The WHO says the Ebola outbreak there spreading rapidly.
1: Two regional officials and a diplomat say the United States and Iran are close to agreeing on a memorandum of understanding aimed at ending the war. I'm Donna Warder.

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1: Yeah, it's Sunday, but come on, it feels like a Saturday. Long weekend continues, and we're in the middle of it. We're going to rock you coming up with UCR Weekend. It's Bob Dylan's birthday, so a big block of Zimmy along the way. We got lots of live and concert rock for you with UCR Backstage. And we'll bring you back to the 1980s with a full hour of 80s rock. We do that on 80s to the Max. A long weekend, loud guitars, and legendary memories. That's what we are all about on this Sunday. I'm the Captain. We'll see you later for UCR Weekend.
2: Night, cloudy skies. We'll see temperatures only fall down into those upper 50s. For Sunday, we'll start off the day on a bit of a drier note with partly sunny skies and warmer temperatures into the mid-upper 70s. Then as we get towards the evening hours, we'll see a few more showers come around with another disturbance expected in the region for Sunday evening into Memorial Day. I'm meteorologist Emma Keegan with WTOV9.
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0: overnight, cloudy skies will see temperatures only fall down into those upper 50s. For Sunday, we'll start off the day on a bit of a drier note with partly sunny skies and warmer temperatures into the mid-upper 70s. Then as we get towards the evening hours, we'll see a few more showers come around with another disturbance expected in the region for Sunday evening into Memorial Day. I'm meteorologist Emma Keegan with WTOV9.
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1: This is AP News Minute. Some 40,000 people remain evacuated from an area near an aerospace company in Garden Grove in Southern California. Orange County Fire Authority Chief Craig Covey says they're trying to figure out how to stop an overheating pressurized tank of a chemical used to make plastic parts from cracking and leaking or exploding.
2: Letting this thing just fail and blow up is unacceptable to us. Our goal is to find something and not allow that happen, not let it damage our community.
1: Angry residents in eastern Congo attack a second Ebola treatment center. AP's Julie Walker has more.
3: Angry residents burn part of a health facility, the second in a week. The local hospital director says 18 patients who may have been infected had to leave. The WHO says the Ebola outbreak there spreading rapidly.
1: Two regional officials and a diplomat say the United States and Iran are close to agreeing on a memorandum of understanding aimed at ending the war. I'm Donna Warder.
4: We've been in the radio business since 1950. We are the voice of the valley, WJER.

tonight, cloudy skies. We'll see temperatures only fall down into those upper 50s. For Sunday, we'll start off the day on a bit of a drier note with partly sunny skies and warmer temperatures into the mid-upper 70s. Then as we get towards the evening hours, we'll see a few more showers come around with another disturbance expected in the region for Sunday evening into Memorial Day. I'm meteorologist Emma Keegan with WTOV 9.

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1: 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Michael McDonald, Christopher Cross, Toto, Ambrosia is the tip of the cruise ship. 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
2: Night, cloudy skies. We'll see temperatures only fall down into those upper 50s. For Sunday, we'll start off the day on a bit of a drier note with partly sunny skies and warmer temperatures into the mid upper 70s. Then as we get towards the evening hours, we'll see a few more showers come around with another disturbance expected in the region for Sunday evening into Memorial Day. I'm meteorologist Emma Keegan with WTOV9.
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1: This is AP News Minute. Some 40,000 people remain evacuated from an area near an aerospace company in Garden Grove in Southern California. Orange County Fire Authority Chief Craig Covey says they're trying to figure out how to stop an overheating pressurized tank of a chemical used to make plastic parts from cracking and leaking or exploding.
2: Letting this thing just fail and blow up is unacceptable to us. Our goal is to find something and not allow that happen, not let it damage our community.
1: Angry residents in eastern Congo attack a second Ebola treatment center. AP's Julie Walker has more.
3: Angry residents burn part of a health facility, the second in a week. The local hospital director says 18 patients who may have been infected had to leave. The WHO says the Ebola outbreak there spreading rapidly.
1: Two regional officials and a diplomat say the United States and Iran are close to agreeing on a memorandum of understanding aimed at ending the war. I'm Donna Warder.

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2: Night, cloudy skies. We'll see temperatures only fall down into those upper 50s. For Sunday, we'll start off the day on a bit of a drier note with partly sunny skies and warmer temperatures into the mid-upper 70s. Then as we get towards the evening hours, we'll see a few more showers come around with another disturbance expected in the region for Sunday evening into Memorial Day. I'm meteorologist Emma Keegan with WTOV9.
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night, cloudy skies. We'll see temperatures only fall down into those upper 50s. For Sunday, we'll start off the day on a bit of a drier note with partly sunny skies and warmer temperatures into the mid-upper 70s. Then as we get towards the evening hours, we'll see a few more showers come around with another disturbance expected in the region for Sunday evening into Memorial Day. I'm meteorologist Emma Keegan with WTOV 9.

Negative feelings, prejudices, bad experiences, and more lend themselves to a desire not to engage in compassion toward real or perceived adversaries. Consider this true story that took place during World War II. A German pilot by the name of Franz Stigler had an opportunity to destroy American soldiers. After all, they were the enemy. His target was a B-17 bomber. It served to destroy German cities and German manufacturing and military installations. Certainly, the duties of war called upon all sides to rain destruction upon each other. However, instead of delivering a death blow to the Americans, Stigler chose instead to show love. He saw that the B-17 was heavily damaged, and most of its crew were wounded or dead. They were defenseless, and so he chose to preserve what lives remained, and he escorted them to safety. The kindness of Franz Stigler was not forgotten by the Americans. 50 years after the event, Charles Brown, the American pilot, contacted and was able to meet Stigler. He thanked him for his kindness. What was the motivation that day in 1943? What caused one to show his enemy kindness? He had his hand on the trigger. He was ready to fire. Yet Stigler believed it was contrary to the love of God, who wanted him to show kindness instead of firing on him, and he directed his enemy towards safety. In my opinion, the command to love our enemies is one of the hardest commands in the Bible to obey, if not the hardest command to obey. It goes against our nature of self-preservation, perhaps not the preservation of life, though it may be the case in some instances, but often it is the preservation of our dignity and self-respect which we're concerned about. Many feel that to respond in kindness to those whom we consider to be our enemies is to somehow place ourselves below them or at a disadvantage to them. But in truth, the opposite is the fact. To behave kindly during moments where we can retaliate, exact revenge, or gain power over others is something we don't frequently see in our dog-eat-dog culture. This practice is often reserved for youth sporting events where young people stop to help an opponent off the ground rather than trying to gain an advantage. Many in the world would encourage going in for the kill or exploiting another's weakness rather than demonstrating kindness. This, however, is exactly the behavior that Christ encourages. In Matthew chapter 5, verses 43 to 47, Jesus says, "You have heard that it was said, 'You shall love your neighbor and hate your enemy.' But I say to you, love your enemies, bless those who curse you, do good to those who hate you, and pray for those who spitefully use you and persecute you, that you may be the sons of your Father in heaven. For he makes his sun to rise on the evil and the good, and he sends the rain on the just and on the unjust. For if you love those who love you, what reward have you? Do not even the tax collectors the same? And if you greet your brethren only, what do you more than others? Do not even the tax collectors do so?" Consider this question Jesus asks. What do you more than other? It's not hard to be kind to those who are kind to us. Everyone does that. What do we more than others? It's not hard for us to be kind to those from whom we wish to receive something. But what do we more than others? What is our motive for doing good to our enemies, for loving those who may hate us? The motive is not personal gain, for they've already shown that they wish us ill. Nor is the motive maintenance of an existing relationship, for as far as they're concerned, there is no relationship, or at least if there is a relationship, it's hostile. Nor it is simply the exchange of kindness, because they've actually done the opposite of kindness. The motive lies in imitating the righteousness of God. How are we to be considered God's children if we're not willing to imitate God's love? God created us to do good works. Paul says in Ephesians chapter 2 and verse 10, "For we are his workmanship, created in Christ Jesus for good works, which God prepared beforehand that we should walk in them."
We are also moved to love our enemies and to treat them with kindness because we believe that the commands of God are right, and therefore these commands are the right thing to do in every situation. We should do right because it is right. Moses says in Deuteronomy chapter 6 and verse 25, "It will be righteousness for us if we are careful to observe all these commandments before the Lord our God, as he has commanded us." Every day we have opportunities to respond in moments of conflict. We can respond with kindness and love. The temptation is always there to be short, to snap back in sarcasm, say something mean and inconsiderate, or behave in a harsh and unkind manner. And unfortunately, many Christians give in to this temptation. But we should consider Paul's words in Romans chapter 12, verses 17 to 21. Paul says, "Repay no one evil for evil. Have regard for good things in the sight of all men. If it's possible, as much as depends on you, live peaceably with all men. Beloved, do not avenge yourselves, but rather give place to wrath, for it is written, 'Vengeance is mine, I will repay, says the Lord.' Therefore, if your enemy is hungry, feed him. If he is thirsty, give him a drink. For in so doing, you will heap coals of fire on his head. Do not be overcome by evil, but overcome evil with good." Paul here warns us of the danger of being overcome by the evil of treating others poorly, and he encourages us to find

Jesus says, "Therefore, whatever you want men to do to you, do you also to them. For this is the law and the prophets." We do not want to feel pain. We do not want to experience hurt feelings or shame or loneliness, hunger, want. Certainly others must feel the same way. It's actually some of these very feelings that drive some to do evil. They themselves have been treated poorly, so they think that that is the only way that they should treat others. If we're demonstrating how a person should behave, how Christ would behave, what will be the impact? Well, perhaps we'd bring a soul to Christ. Hear what Peter says to believing wives who are married to unbelieving husbands in 1 Peter chapter 3, verses 1 and 2. And though this doesn't talk about a hostile relationship of loving our enemies, it shows the power of a positive influence of a godly person. 1 Peter chapter 3, verses 1 and 2, Peter says, "Wives, likewise be submissive to your own husbands, that even if some do not obey the word, they, without a word, may be won by the conduct of their wives, when they observe your chaste conduct accompanied by fear." Perhaps a life might be transformed by being molded by the world to being transformed by Christ. In Romans chapter 12 and verse 2, the Apostle Paul instructs us to not be conformed to the world, but be transformed by the renewing of our minds. The potential effects of a Christian who is truly following Christ's example and his command to love his enemies and to demonstrate that love through good works is immeasurable. Consider that God has been patient with mankind's sinfulness from the very beginning of time. His kind forgiveness extends to everyone. Jesus said in John 3 and verse 16, "For God so loved the world that he gave his only begotten Son, that whosoever believes in him should not perish, but have everlasting life." In Matthew chapter 11, verses 28 and 29, Jesus says, "Come unto me, all you that labor and are heavy laden, and I will give you rest. Take my yoke upon you and learn of me, for I am meek and lowly in heart, and ye shall find rest unto your souls." Consider the many times we have acted in opposition to God's commands. We have been the adversary. We have been the enemy. Yet he still calls us to himself. What do we more than others? Are we willing to follow God's command to love our enemies?

0: Thank you for joining us for today's Bible study. 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

0: 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So glad to have your smiling face with us on this Sunday morning. Laurel Quillen with you. 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
1: After a very soggy Saturday, today starts off on a bit of a warmer and sunnier note with partly sunny skies, high temperatures into the mid upper 70s. Then as we get towards the evening hours, that's when we're going to see a couple more of those showers reprieve in the area with another disturbance expected. Just a few of those scattered showers, and that'll leave temperatures nice and mild as we head into Memorial Day, coming down into those lower 60s. I'm meteorologist Emma Keegan with WTOV9.
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0: The Cars, moving in stereo on WJER. If you want to hear a baseball go across in stereo on your radio dial, stick around. We've got the Cleveland Guardians in action today against the Philadelphia Phillies. 1:05 is when we'll get you warmed up for a 1:35 first pitch this afternoon on WJER.
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1: After a very soggy Saturday, today starts off on a bit of a warmer and sunnier note with partly sunny skies, high temperatures into the mid-upper 70s. Then as we get towards the evening hours, that's when we're going to see a couple more of those showers reprieve in the area with another disturbance expected. Just a few of those scattered showers, and that'll leave temperatures nice and mild as we head into Memorial Day, coming down into those lower 60s. I'm meteorologist Emma Keegan with WTOV9.
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Berlin takes us back to the 80s and takes our breath away on WJER. Coming up in just a few minutes, Tom Reed will join us with a look at Outdoors in the Valley. That comes our way next here on The Voice of the Valley, WJER.

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2: 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I'm your host, Tom Reed. 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The Revolutionary War is underway this weekend at Fort Lawrence in Bolivar. 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Experience the revolution on the Tuscarawas this weekend from 10 to 4 at Fort Lawrence in Bolivar. 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
2: 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The Brewster Firemen's Festival will take place beginning this Wednesday night at 5 through Saturday, featuring rides, food, and live music each evening. The parade begins Thursday night at 7. Fireworks are Friday night at 10. And the car show starts Saturday at 4. The Fireman's Festival runs Wednesday through Saturday at Bimiller Park in Brewster. The Dover Lions Club has a summer of entertainment lined up at the outdoor stage at Dover City Park. Enjoy the sounds of the Dover High School steel drum and jazz bands this Thursday night at 7 at the Dice Hill Band Shell. And next weekend, the Denison Railroad Festival will feature 3 days of live musical performances, food, family fun, and hometown memories. There will be miniature train rides, a walking circus, a cornhole tournament, and a car show. 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Next Saturday is also set aside for adults at the Wilderness Center. The Ales for Trails fundraiser starts at 1 p.m. on May 30th. 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For WJER, I'm Tom Reed, wishing you a fun-filled holiday weekend and a wonderful final week of May. Outdoors in the Valley.
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4: After a very soggy Saturday, today starts off on a bit of a warmer and sunnier note with partly sunny skies, high temperatures into the mid-upper 70s. Then as we get towards the evening hours, that's when we're going to see a couple more of those showers reprieve in the area with another disturbance expected. Just a few of those scattered showers, and that'll leave temperatures nice and mild as we head into Memorial Day, coming down into those lower 60s. I'm meteorologist Emma Keegan with WTOV9.
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0: Cyndi Lauper on WJER with A Change of Heart. 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Well, if you don't love it already, perhaps they can twist your arm a little at the library. Retired librarian Paula Fawcett will return to the Dover Public Library on Saturday, June 6th at 2 p.m. to talk about interesting facts about chocolate. 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
8: Yeah, it's Sunday, but come on, it feels like a Saturday. Long weekend continues, and we're in the middle of it. We're going to rock you coming up with UCR Weekend. It's Bob Dylan's birthday, so a big block of Zimmy along the way. We got lots of live and concert rock for you with UCR Backstage. And we'll bring you back to the 1980s with a full hour of 80s rock. We do that on 80s to the Max. A long weekend, loud guitars, and legendary memories. That's what we are all about on this Sunday. I'm the Captain. We'll see you later for UCR Weekend.

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3: Good godly greetings and welcome to the program on this 24th of May. Did you ever wonder how this month got its name? Well, hear this quote from the Trusted Reader's Digest. The month of May was named in honor of the Greek goddess Maya, guardian of nature and growing plants. Never heard of her? You're not alone. Maya may have been one of the lesser-known deities in Greek mythology, but she punched above her weight. According to Greek mythology, Maya was the daughter of Atlas, the Titan, who carried the world on his shoulders, and the mother of Hermes, the messenger for the gods. She was also known as the goddess of the earth, so it's no surprise that this springtime month bears her name. It is impressive to me how Greek and Roman mythology has left its mark on so many things in the world. For example, our months. After all, it is just mythology. Fabricated gods and goddesses. This tells us that people in general believe there is something beyond what we see. Assuming there are deities, that people in general want someone above us, like an overseer. This program, Breaking Bread, exists to point people to the God above all gods, the one who created everything, including people, and unlike the mythological gods and goddesses, this God proved that he is not a myth. This God did the most amazing thing by revealing himself to us by becoming one of us. And this God is the living God who loves people and provided a way for us to be right in his eyes. It all comes down to the God-man, Jesus, fully God, fully man. King of kings, Lord of lords, the Good Shepherd, Light of the world, Friend, Lamb of God, Prince of Peace, Advocate, High Priest, the Word, the Way, the Truth, Cornerstone, Bright and Morning Star, Messiah, Redeemer, Bread of Life. And he proved who he is because he is the resurrection and the life. Oh, I'm so thankful that Jesus is not a myth, but rather a reality. And I'm so thankful that he kept knocking on my heart's door until I finally invited him in. I'm so thankful that his patience outlasted my pride. How about you, dear listeners? When did you receive Jesus? When did you realize that he is alive? Oh, this calls for a song of celebration. If you know this song, then go ahead and embrace the words as your own and sing them to our Savior.

Last week, we finished our study of the Lord's post-resurrection appearances, and now for the next several weeks, we are going to have topic studies. And the topic we are going to study at this time is stones. S-T-O-N-E-S, stones. What is the first thing that pops in your mind when I say stones? Oh, maybe someone just thought of the Rolling Stones or maybe the Flintstones. Or was it a phrase like Rolling Stones gathers no moss or leave no stone unturned? There are all kinds of stones. When I was a youngster, my dad showed me how to pick a flat stone and skip it across the water. Each year at the Swiss Festival in Sugar Creek, they have a stone tossing competition. The men use a 135-pound stone and the women use a 75-pound stone to see who can toss it the furthest. Another type of stone is the Rosetta Stone. This was discovered about 250 years ago in Egypt that led to interpreting Egyptian hieroglyphics. Indeed, there are various kinds of stone with various purposes, but this time we're going to the Bible to see what we can find. So hop on the Bible bus with me, and the first stop of this tour is Genesis chapter 28. It involves a man by the name of Jacob who left home because of a dispute with his brother. It was decided that he would stay with his uncle, and on the way, he stopped for the night to get some sleep. Then we read this in verse 11 of chapter 28. Taking one of the stones there, he put it under his head and laid down to sleep. And so I ask you listeners, have you ever used a stone for a pillow? I am finding that the more birthdays I have, the more I appreciate comfort. The thought of a stone pillow does not appeal to me. But once I studied deeper into this text, I found something that is worth sharing. First, it is not about the comfort. Jacob left home because his brother wanted to kill him. He was running for his life. He was alone in the wilderness. He was exhausted and so tired that sleeping with a stone under his head was fine with him. But wait, is there some sort of lesson in this for us? This was a very unlikely and uncomfortable way to get a good night's sleep, but something happened that night that brought Jacob encouragement. Perhaps you learned about his dream in Vacation Bible School. It is about the ladder reaching from heaven to earth with angels ascending and descending on it. And then God told Jacob, "I am the Lord, the God of your father Abraham and the God of Isaac. I will give you and your descendants the land on which you are lying. Your descendants will be like the dust of the earth, and you will spread out to the west and to the east and to the north and to the south. All peoples on earth will be blessed through you and your offspring. I am with you and will watch over you wherever you go, and I will bring you back to this land. I will not leave you until I have done what I have promised." With his head on a stone pillow and the uncertainty of his future, we are reminded that God shows up within our unpleasant circumstances. The most unlikely bed became the very place of divine encounter. Then we read, "Early the next morning, Jacob took the stone he had placed under his head and set it up as a pillow and poured oil on top of it. Jacob was so enamored by this encounter with God that he took the stone pillow and set it up as a physical representation of what took place. And note that it said he poured oil on it. This honored the Lord and consecrated the place where this happened. It also was a

All right, our topic of study is stones, and we just learned how Jacob used a stone for a pillow. And now we are going to the New Testament Gospel according to John, chapter 8, and I will read verses 2 through 12. At dawn, he appeared again in the temple courts, where all the people gathered around him, and he sat down to teach them. The teachers of the law and the Pharisees brought in a woman caught in adultery. They made her stand before the group and said to Jesus, "Teacher, this woman was caught in the act of adultery. In the law of Moses, it commands us to stone such a woman. Now, what do you say?" They were using this question as a trap in order to have a basis for accusing him. But Jesus bent down and started to write on the ground with his finger. When they kept on questioning him, he straightened up and said to them, "Let any one of you who is without sin be the first to throw a stone at her." Again he stooped down and wrote on the ground. At this, those who heard began to go away, one at a time, the older ones first, until only Jesus was left with the woman still standing there. Jesus straightened up and asked her, "Woman, where are they? Has no one condemned you?" "No one, sir," she said. "Then neither do I condemn you," Jesus declared. "Go now and leave your life of sin." When Jesus spoke again to the people, he said, "I am the light of the world. Whoever follows me will never walk in darkness, but will have the light of life." Keeping in mind what I just read, now let's move to Deuteronomy

chapter 20, and hear this. If a man is discovered having sexual relations with another man's wife, both the man who had sex with the woman and the woman must die. You must purge the evil from Israel. It takes a man and a woman to commit adultery. So when the teachers of the law and Pharisees brought only the woman, it was easy to see that this was a setup. As verse 6 said, they were using this question as a trap in order to have a basis for accusing him. The teachers of the law and Pharisees knew that if Jesus said she should be stoned, his reputation for being merciful would have been questioned. Or if Jesus claimed mercy and she should not be stoned, he would be dishonoring the law of Moses. I like the way Jesus was in control of himself and did not respond at first. Instead, he bent down and wrote on the ground with one finger, and then he stood back up after they kept harping on him and gave his answer, which was, "Let any one of you who is without sin be the first to throw a stone at her." The accusers were right about adultery and death by stoning. But the accusers were wrong because they did not bring the guilty man as well. The accusers were right if their motives were pure. However, their motives were wrong because they misused the law as leverage against Jesus. His answer shifted the focus off the woman and onto the motives of the accusers. It was like he held a mirror and turned it so they could see themselves. Then one of the most debated portions of this text is when Jesus bent over and wrote on the ground with his finger not once, but twice. From what I have gathered, we know that teachers in that day sometimes traced letters in the dust when lecturing or ruling on a legal matter. And from one of my favorite commentaries, here is some additional information. Perhaps he is writing the exact Old Testament quotations these men cite to him. Maybe he is writing the names of the critics alongside their own sins in preparation for his surprising response. Jesus may even have been writing a question such as, "Where is the man who was also caught in the act?" Given how quickly Jesus' critics will abandon their attack and the prominence it is given in the story, his writing probably factored heavily into their reaction. While we don't know what Jesus wrote, we do see how he turns the hypocrisy of these Pharisees against them. They were not wrong to seek justice under the law. However, they are clearly not following it fully. They have only brought half of the guilty ones. With that said, let's now consider what Jesus said to the woman when her accusers left. Jesus straightened up and asked her, "Woman, where are they? Has no one condemned you?" "No one, sir," she said. "Then neither do I condemn you. Go now and leave your life of sin." Let's first look at this from the viewpoint of the woman. Sin is a pleasure for a season, but the consequences of sin is death. She obviously knew the consequences of being stoned to death. I imagine that she felt hopeless and distraught. But as she witnessed what took place between Jesus and his accusers, she might have been perplexed. And when Jesus said, "Neither do I condemn you," she must have experienced relief. But Jesus added something else, and he said, "Go now and leave your life of sin." Jesus rescued the woman that day. Jesus is still rescuing people, including you and me, isn't he? That calls for someone out there to say, "Amen, thank you, Jesus." But Jesus also calls us to higher ground, to a life above the demands of sin. I know this looks good on the pages of the Bible, as Jesus said, "Go now and leave your life of sin." It sounds simple, but it isn't always that simple, is it, dear listeners?
The roots of sin run deep, and they affect our body, mind, and soul. But let us be reminded that Jesus Christ said to her, "Go now and leave your life of sin." He, Jesus the Christ, is the one who came to defeat sin. He is the one who is Lord, the originator, source, founder of life. So it only makes sense that he will help us live a life that he intends for us to live. I believe this statement applies to all people. Go now and leave your life of sin. That is why I included verse 12 in our reading, the last verse I read, when Jesus says this. When Jesus spoke again to the people, he said, "I am the light of the world. Whoever follows me will never walk in darkness, but will have the light of life." So, dear listeners, the remedy for our sin is to follow Jesus. And he is so good that we no longer want to sin. Sin and darkness go hand in hand. Following Jesus expels the darkness from us and fills us with the light of life. Our topic study tonight was about stones. The first lesson was a stone used for a pillow and a visit from God. And the second lesson was about stones being used to cause hurt and death. But when Jesus intervened, it brought liberty and life. There are stones everywhere and used for various reasons. From these lessons, I have learned how God comes to us in our darkest of times, in our desperate times, and can turn a hopeless situation into a hopeful situation. I have also been reminded that I need to be very cautious about throwing stones. At this time, we are going to listen to one more song, and then I will be back with some closing comments.

0: Before I go, there is one thing we need to address from last week. Do you remember? I presented you with a question, and now I will give the answer. The question is, how many church buildings are mentioned in the Bible? I got one response, and that person had the correct answer. How many church buildings are mentioned in the Bible? The answer is none. The first generation of Christians did not have special buildings for worship. They met in homes. This really appeals to me, house churches. There is no need for building maintenance. No disputes over how to raise money or what kind of carpet or color of paint to use. Imagine just meeting to honor the Lord and worshiping in spirit and truth with no other distractions. So in regard to no church buildings in the Bible, I want to thank Greg from Waynesburg for reaching out with the answer. And now to everyone listening, thanks for joining the program and breaking bread with me. Please hear and receive these words from Jude of the Bible. Now all glory to God, who is able to keep you from falling away and will bring you with great joy into His glorious presence without a single fault. All glory to Him who alone is God our Savior through Jesus Christ our Lord. All glory, majesty, power, and authority are His before all time and in the present and beyond all time. Amen.
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0: after a very soggy Saturday. Today starts off on a bit of a warmer and sunnier note with partly sunny skies, high temperatures into the mid-upper 70s. Then as we get towards the evening hours, that's when we're going to see a couple more of those showers reprieve in the area with another disturbance expected. Just a few of those scattered showers, and that'll leave temperatures nice and mild as we head into Memorial Day, coming down into those lower 60s. I'm meteorologist Emma Keegan with WTOV9.
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0: Cece Peniston on the Voice of the Valley, WJER. Finally, Laurel Quillen with you on a Sunday morning. It is May 23rd, and a number of reasons to celebrate if you're looking at the national calendar. We've got World Turtle Day for those of you who are passionate about turtles and tortoises. And here's an interesting one. If you're living on a farm, you might already know it is National Drinking with Chickens Day. You heard me.
1: 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Michael McDonald, Christopher Cross, Toto, Ambrosia is the tip of the cruise ship. 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
2: After a very soggy Saturday, today starts off on a bit of a warmer and sunnier note with partly sunny skies, high temperatures into the mid upper 70s. Then as we get towards the evening hours, that's when we're going to see a couple more of those showers reprieve in the area with another disturbance expected. Just a few of those scattered showers, and that'll leave temperatures nice and mild as we head into Memorial Day, coming down into those lower 60s. I'm meteorologist Emma Keegan with WTOV9.
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3: 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I'm your host, Tom Reed. 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
3: 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The Brewster Firemen's Festival will take place beginning this Wednesday night at 5 through Saturday, featuring rides, food, and live music each evening. The parade begins Thursday night at 7. Fireworks are Friday night at 10, and the car show starts Saturday at 4. The Firemen's Festival runs Wednesday through Saturday at Bymiller Park in Brewster. The Dover Lions Club has a summer of entertainment lined up at the outdoor stage at Dover City Park. Enjoy the sounds of the Dover High School steel drum and jazz bands this Thursday night at 7 at the Dice Hill Band Shell. And next weekend, the Denison Railroad Festival will feature 3 days of live musical performances, food, family fun, and hometown memories. There will be miniature train rides, a walking circus, a cornhole tournament, and a car show. 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For WJER, I'm Tom Reed, wishing you a fun-filled holiday weekend and a wonderful final week of May. 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
1: Our series where we have started is talking about our identity in the Lord, and then we spent the last 10 weeks talking about our beliefs as Christians, the Apostles' Creed being kind of like our guiding structure for that. How many now know the Apostles' Creed? Oh, there's a few of you. Okay. Well, it's the basics of our faith, the basics of the church. Now, that's not the over that arching every single thing any church possibly believes. Those are what we call the majors of the faith, the major agreements of the faith, and what we would have the salvation issues. Those where we all need to be in agreement on. Of course, there are different churches that hold different opinions about some of the minors of the faith. But that is the most concise and most agreed upon beliefs of the church. So as we started with identity and then we got the beliefs of what that identity looks like, now this week we're going to start the final part, which is our purpose. What do we have? What is our purpose as the church? One of the verses that always speaks to me is the book of Jude. In Jude 3, right before Revelation, Jude 3. Dear friends, I have been eagerly planning to write you about the salvation we all share, but now I find I must write you about something else, urging you to defend the faith that God has entrusted once for all time to his holy people. That last sentence really gets me, urging you to defend the faith which God has entrusted. You and I share an entrusted faith given to the apostles by Jesus Christ and still being taught to this day in our churches over 2,000 years later, this entrusted faith, not to corrupt it, not to change it, but to share it. But what is our purpose? You see, I think this is where the rubber meets the road. We can talk all day about identity, and yes, identity in Christ is important. We can go back and forth on what a church should believe, and yes, belief is important. Sound doctrine matters. But if we don't get it right on purpose, on what our purpose is, then what does it matter about anything else if we miss the mark when it comes to our calling? Why did Jesus set up the church? What does he intend for us to do? And the reason I think this is so important is because before Jesus left this earth in the ascension, he gave us marching orders. He promised that he would return, but before he left, he said, I'm going away, but I'll come again. But in the meantime, in the time that we're in right now, he gave us marching orders. And we will be judged based on how well we've accomplished that purpose he set out for us. Now, when I say judged, I'm not talking about we go to heaven and then he decides whether we stay in heaven or go to hell. That's not what judgment looks like. We make that decision of heaven or hell right here, right now, by what we do with Jesus. If we have accepted him as Lord, then we go to eternal glory. If not, then to eternal destruction. But those of us that go to eternal glory, those of us that get to share in this marriage supper of the Lamb, this great wedding banquet, there will be a time before all the festivities start where you have to give an account of your life before the Lord. You will not be judged based on the size of your bank account. You will not be judged based on the size of house or the fancy car. You will not be judged based on your level of education. You will not be judged based on your net worth at the end of your life. You will not be judged based on your career path. You will be judged on how well you have done and accomplished the purpose that Jesus has set out for you. How faithful have you been to the mission that he has given you? How faithful have you been to the mission that he has given the church? And so this is what we see in Matthew 28. We're going to start here because before we can get into how well we're doing with the mission, I think we need to understand the mission. In Matthew 28, verse 16 to 20 records what we call the Great Commission. Jesus' mission for the church. Now, it's most famously read in Matthew, but each of the Gospels has some kind of commissioning at the end of them. So you can really see the Great Commission is being seen as five different places in the Bible. Each of the Gospels have kind of an account of some kind of mission. And then finally, the book of Acts also contains a commission or mission for the church. Now, it all centers around the same thing. There's just different details added to each of those commissions, but they all kind of add up to the same thing. Go and make those disciples. Now, before we get into that, let me set up the story for you real quick in Matthew. In Matthew 28, the moment Jesus rose from the grave, we see competing narratives. The first narrative in Matthew 28, 1 through 10, is the narrative in the story the women tell. That they had went to the tomb and that the tomb was empty and that Jesus met them and told them to go tell the disciples that he was risen. You and I know this to be truth. That's why we're here. We believe that, yes, indeed, Jesus did raise from the grave, that death had no hold on him, and that just as he was risen to new life, he has forgiven our sins and given us new life. So that first narrative is truth. But almost as quickly as the truth starts to spread, the enemy decides to enter another narrative. Verses 11 to 15. The religious leaders spread a lie. The religious leaders pay the soldiers to spread a lie. Jesus didn't really raise. Just tell them the disciples came and took his body. And the reason I bring that up to you is because isn't this the same competition we see today? That there is truth out there and we know the truth because we have come to believe in the truth. We have been convinced of the truth that is Jesus. But just as there is truth about Christ, the enemy is so content on and so intent on spreading lies. Lies that make Jesus nothing more than just a historical figure. Lies that say, well, either he didn't really die on the cross or he didn't really raise from the dead. There's even one lie that says they think he did die and they were put in the grave, but the disciples forgot which tomb it was. And so when they went to an empty tomb, it wasn't really Jesus' tomb. They were just a case of mistaken identity. This is what we see here. The Jesus told his followers, go spread the truth. And the enemy just as quickly said, don't let that truth win out. Spread those lies. Now, here's what frustrates me. It's not the lies that frustrate me. Because lies are inevitable. Lies are the tools of the enemy. I'm not surprised that Satan spreads lies. But where I get frustrated sometimes is I see that that those who spread the lies do so a lot more boldly and a lot more passionately than we Christians spread the truth. They are willing to be in your face telling you about how they don't believe in the Lord, how they say awful things about the Lord, and how they want to condemn any kind of faith. And while they are screaming and shouting, it's like we Christians speak with a whisper. Come to church on Sunday, only if you really want to. This is not what Jesus called the church to do. We were not just to sit back and watch these lies be spread. We were told that we would have a bold witness in the world through the power and the authority given to us by Jesus. It is into this world of lies that Jesus brings forth his truth. And he tells his disciples and those who would follow after him that they are to be bold witnesses for this truth. So here's what I want you to do, and whether you write this question down on a piece of paper or just keep it in your heart as we spend the next few weeks on kind of this theme, I want you to ask yourself a question. What would it take for me to witness for the gospel? What would it take for me to share my faith with the lost? Because that's a question we really have to answer for ourselves. If we're hoping to be the witnesses that Christ has called us to be, then we have to ask ourselves, what would it take to get me out of the pew and into the mission field? Which, by the way, is right outside our doors. Matthew 28, verse 16, Jesus begins to talk to his disciples. Then the 11 disciples left Galilee, and going to the mountain where Jesus had told them to go, they, when they saw him, they worshipped him, but some of them doubted. Then Jesus came and just told his disciples, I have been given all authority in heaven and on earth. Therefore, go and make disciples of all nations, baptizing them in the name of the Father, the Son, and the Holy Spirit. Teach these new disciples to obey all the commands I have given you. And be sure of this, I am with you always, even to the end of the age. Jesus sends his disciples out with this calling. Teach these disciples, make these disciples, and be sure that I am there with you. Now, here's what I love about the narrative of the Great Commission. Verse 17 records, when they saw him, they worshipped him, but some doubted. Now, the reason I pick up on that is because we, I think, have a tendency to idolize or even deify the apostles in the early church. Some of us, when we read the book of Acts, we see the great movement of the Spirit and how that church was on fire. We see the miracles of the disciples, and we think, well, they're the disciples. I can't do that. I'm not a disciple of Jesus. I can't do that. I'm not one of the 12 apostles. That's something that they did that I can't do. But where we see in Scripture in so many places, in chapters or verse 17 is not least among them, is that these

disciples were not perfect. They were flawed individuals. And in fact, if you look at the history of the disciples, they were not even the most educated of their time. Apart from the Apostle Paul, the majority of the disciples would not have had any kind of schooling beyond the Torah school that every Hebrew boy got. Paul was a little bit more learned in the faith because he was a member of the Sanhedrin and the Pharisees. So he would have been more learned. But for the rest of the disciples, they were common, average, ordinary, everyday people. None of the ones who met Jesus here had anything to boast about other than they get to worship Jesus. And they doubted. And notice that just because they doubted, it didn't negate their worship. It's not as if they said, well, I doubt, so I can't worship. They said, no, I'm going to worship. Even if I don't believe everything yet, even if I'm not sure of everything yet, I'm going to worship the Lord. Now, this word doubt in the Greek is interesting. There's many different words to use that can be translated doubt. The one that was used here is distazo. And why I bring that up is this is the very same word Jesus uses when he rescues Peter, when Peter was drowning after walking on the water. Peter saw Jesus. Jesus says, come, step out of the boat, walk on the water. Peter goes to walk. He begins to look around and immediately falls under the water. And Jesus says, Peter, why have you distazoed? Why have you doubted? And why I think that's so important is because we can take this doubt to mean one of two things, or even both at the same time. When they doubted, you know, verse 17, they worshiped but doubted. Some maybe doubted the reality of what they were seeing. Is this, could this possibly be real? Did Jesus really raise from the grave? Did he really die on that cross? And now my sins are forgiven. Some could have doubted that. But what I think is more likely, because they're seeing Jesus right there, it's hard to doubt what your eyes can see. What I think is more likely is the word ditazo can also be used to translate self-doubt. Not doubting the one they see, but doubting their own ability to serve the one they see. I mean, he's getting ready to give them this great commission, this marching orders of the church. And he's trusting it to them in such a way that when he says it, he says, I'm leaving you here with this purpose. So of course, there's going to be some doubt. I think that's why Jesus begins with, I have been given all authority. I've been given all authority in heaven and on earth. I'm not looking to you to have everything. I'm not looking to you to know everything. I'm not looking to you because you're perfect. I'm not calling you because you're perfect. Jesus didn't begin by saying, you're the best of the best, now go be my witnesses. Jesus doesn't bring them up at all. He says, I've been given all authority, and with this authority, I send you out to go make disciples. You see, what we see here is that the disciples, when Jesus called them, they were not perfect men. Christ was not calling people who were perfect. He was calling folks just like you, from different walks of life and different backgrounds and different gifts and talents and hurts and struggles and successes. You see, Christ called folks who believed the truth, that he was, in fact, the Son of God, that he did raise from the dead, that he died on the cross for their sins. Christ was calling folks who believed the truth and then commissioned them and said, now make it your life's mission to share this truth with others. And if you think about it, you and I are a product of their faithful ministry. What started out as these handful of men and women who served the Lord, you and I are a product of this faithful ministry. If after Jesus ascended, the disciples said, well, now that's done with, let's go back to fishing, we probably would not be here today. You and I have been called to that same noble purpose, that just as somebody has shared that gospel with you, now you go share it with somebody else. Think about who it was that shared the gospel with you. Maybe parents or grandparents. Maybe friends invited you to church. Maybe you grew up in the church and you came kicking and screaming, but eventually something the pastor said clicked and you said, I've got to give my heart to the Lord. You are a product of somebody else's faithful witness. And just as somebody loved you enough to share the gospel truth with you, now Jesus is asking if you would love others enough to share that same truth
with them. Let me give you this story. I was looking up a good story that would just encourage witnessing. And I came across this one, and I was still trying to look for others, but something just kept drawing me back to this story. This is an article out of the Times Reporter, New Philadelphia. This was back in September of 1985. In this specific article, they were reporting of a pool party that was being held in the New Orleans Municipal Pool. So down in Louisiana, the New Orleans Municipal Pool. You see, the party was to celebrate the fact that this pool, the New Orleans Municipal Pool, had its first successful summer where no drowning incidences occurred. The city decided this was praiseworthy and invited 200 people to this celebration, 100 of whom were lifeguards. They partied, and as they got ready to go home, the party broke, and 4 lifeguards began their duty of cleaning the pool. They found a fully dressed man in the deep end of that pool. They tried to revive him. His name was Jerome Moody. He was 31 years old, but it was too late. He drowned, surrounded by lifeguards who were celebrating their successful summer. Boy, that stuck with me because I was thinking how it related to our churches. We come every week to celebrate. I mean, celebrate, right? To celebrate the work the Lord has done in our lives. We come every week to praise the Lord God who has saved us. And yet, in that same week, how many drowning people do we walk by without even giving them a chance to know the Lord? We'll come here and we'll say, yes, the Lord saves. Yes, the Lord has saved me. Praise the Lord. And there's somebody right outside our door that needs the gospel message, that are so burdened by their sins, they don't even know where to turn. Jerome was surrounded by 100 people whose sole purpose and job was to save people from drowning. This community is full of churches whose sole purpose is supposed to be to give them the gospel that they might not have to perish. But how many people are drowning on our watch? Now, I'm not saying don't come to church on Sunday, because that's where the rubber meets the road. That's where we get encouraged. That's where we learn more about the Lord. And let's be honest, don't we need a recharge? I mean, there's something so powerful about being around brothers and sisters in the Lord and worshiping together and hearing the word of God preached. But if Sunday is the extent of your faith, then God is asking you for infinitely more. Here's what struck out to me as I was reading this story in the Times Reporter. You see, the lifeguard's problem was ignorance. They didn't know. There was too many people. I don't know how they missed him, but for whatever reason they missed him. They did not know. 100 lifeguards, they were ignorant to the fact. I'm sure willing to say without fear of contradiction, if one of those lifeguards saw him drowning, I am sure they would have jumped in and did what they were trained to do. But here's my problem. The church's problem is not ignorance. How many of you know somebody who doesn't know the Lord? Come on, show of hands. How many of you know somebody? See that? Our problem's not ignorance. We know there are people out there that do not know the Lord. We know that there are people in this world who are going through life and have not accepted the gospel. And if they were to die right now today, they would be lost forever. See, our problem is not ignorance, it's apathy. We might know, but do we care enough to tell them of the one who would save them? Do we care enough to bring them this gospel truth? Before we can ever hope to be faithful witnesses to Jesus, we need a burden for those lost souls. We need a burden for those who do not know the Lord.
Jesus, in the book of Matthew, in Matthew 9, comes upon these people. He's healing them. He's teaching them. And Matthew 9:36 says, when Jesus saw the crowd, he was moved with compassion upon them. Moved with compassion. The Greek word, splachnizomai, splachnizomai. It's meant to sound guttural. It is the strongest word in the Greek language to convey emotion. In fact, it doesn't even really say what emotion it conveys. Normally, we translate it to compassion, but what it just means is a deep gut feeling. You know, if you've ever been so upset or so distressed that you can't even eat, that you're sick to your stomach, that's kind of what that word conveys. Jesus saw the masses and he was sickened in himself. Why? Because he says they are sheep without a shepherd. And he tells the disciples, he says, the harvest is plentiful and the workers are few. The harvest is plentiful and the workers are few. I was told in Midvale by Sally, Sally Houston, if her husband Jim Houston was a pastor, and she reminded me of a song they used to sing that says, my house is full, but my fields are empty. My house is full, but my fields are empty. People want to come to worship, but they do not want to go to work. And notice in Jesus' prayer, he does not say, Lord, make the harvest less. Jesus tells his disciples, he says, pray to the Lord of the harvest that the workers would increase. I have heard people say, well, everybody in America is Christian. We don't have any mission work to do here. Yeah, right. There are plenty of souls here that need to know the gospel. You know them. You testified that you know them, that they need to know the gospel. And I would pray that the Holy Spirit would move upon you in such a way that you are so burdened for them that you cannot help but share that gospel truth. Now, maybe at this point, maybe you don't have a burden for people you don't even know. I believe that's where God wants you to be. God wants you to be at a place where you are burdened for anyone who is lost. Anyone and everyone. Whether you know them or not, if you meet somebody, you're so burdened that you want to make sure they know Jesus. Maybe you're not there yet. But let's start with people you do know. Let's start with people you do love. Tell me you have a burden for your family. Tell me you have a burden to give them the gospel message. Tell me you don't want your family to face eternity without Jesus. That's why I think that our lost list is so important. Where you can put those names down and keep those names on your mind so that you can pray that they would know the truth. Here's the problem. We treat religion as if it's opinion. Well, I believe in Jesus, but it's okay if you don't believe in Jesus. No, it's not okay. Jesus didn't say, I'm your truth, I'm your life, I'm your only way. Jesus says, I am the truth, the life, the only way. And so it's not opinion to say those without Jesus are lost. Now, I know family can sometimes be the hardest to reach. But I have heard people tell me, well, I don't bring up faith because I don't want to make them upset. Come on. Now, I get it. I don't beat my unsaved family members. Every time I meet them, I don't beat them over the head with the Bible. They'd stop inviting me to things. But I don't want to miss an opportunity that the Lord gives. I don't want to miss a plug that the Lord's calling me to do just because I might offend them. I'd rather them be offended and have a chance to know the gospel than for me to have a perfect relationship with them. I'd rather them to get a little bit annoyed at me by giving them the gospel message. I mean, if the only thing they can complain about me is I share Jesus too much, oh, wonderful. Thank you. But I want them to know the Lord. One of my favorite quotes from Spurgeon, I'll read to you here real quick. I often share it when I talk about witnessing. It encourages me. I hope it encourages you. If sinners be damned, Charles Spurgeon, wonderful theologian, if sinners be damned, at least let them leap to hell over our dead bodies. If they should perish, let them perish with our arms wrapped around their knees, imploring them to stay. If hell must be filled, let it be filled in the teeth of our exertion, and let no one go there unwarned and unprayed for. I wish I could force everyone to believe the same message I believe. I wish I could.
And I know maybe some of you parents who have unbelieving kids, I bet you wish you could just force them to believe what you believe. Unfortunately, you can't force faith. But here's what you can do. You can make sure they have every opportunity possible to know Jesus. You can make sure that they have every opportunity possible to avoid that terrible fate without him. If they choose instead to go on that way, then at least they have been warned, at least that you are praying for them. And who knows, maybe in their final breath, maybe there's a word or a verse that you share with them that makes it all click, that before they close their eyes here, they have given their hearts to the Lord. Jesus tells the church, I'm the one who has all authority. That's a claim only he can make. That's something only he can claim. He bought everything around us. He bought by means of his death on the cross. Read the book of Colossians. Colossians 1, starting in 15. It literally is the supremacy of Christ, who is above all things. Philippians says that his name every knee should bow, every tongue should confess. And so with this authority that only Jesus can claim, he has given us a command. Therefore, go. Notice it doesn't say, therefore, sit in church every Sunday. Therefore, make sure you tithe 10%. Therefore, make sure you pray without ceasing. All of those things are good. I'm not saying stop those things. But if the climax of your faith is the fact that you're sitting in church every Sunday morning and that's your only badge of honor, then I'm saying we've missed the mark. We are to be in church, to be filled with the Spirit, to be given instructions, and then to go to the world to witness and call them back into this family. Now, verse 19 and 20 reads as several different commands, but in the Greek, it's one command, go and make disciples. And then it talks about disciple making. Baptize them in the name of the Father, the Son, and Holy Spirit, and teach these new disciples. Baptize has to do with the public confession, and teaching has to do with instilling in them sound doctrine. The Lord is not looking for students, but disciples. And let me tell you real quick about the difference. I have been a student of many seminary professors. I am not their disciple. Students of the word, or students of someone, merely only receive intellectual knowledge that they are to grasp and understand. That's part of what it means to be a disciple. But a disciple takes it a step further. Not only are you to learn intellectually from your master, but as a disciple, your ultimate goal is to surrender yourself 100% to your master. Your ultimate goal is to make sure your life perfectly models your master's life. When Jesus says, go and make disciples, he is saying, do not only make sure they know about me, but make sure they live just like me. When we are called disciples of Christ, it is not because we have a head knowledge, but we have a heart knowledge also. And of course, with that comes baptism and then teaching. And let me close with this comfort. So he's made a claim. That's what we see in these three verses. He's made a claim, I have been given all authority. He gives a command, go and make disciples. And then he ends with one piece of comfort. I am with you always, even to the end of the age. If there are any one of you that have fear or uneasiness about witnessing, I pray that final sentence just snuffs that out. I am with you always, even to the end of the age. Jesus, I can't witness. Why? I have all authority and I'm with you always. Jesus, I don't know enough. What's not about you? I have all authority and I'm with you always. Jesus, I might say the wrong thing. That's not important. I have all authority and I'm with you always. You see, Jesus does not command us to witness because we are perfect. He does not command us to witness because we have enough intellectual knowledge. He says, you've been given the gospel? Yes. You believe the gospel? Yes. Now go proclaim it. And watch what I can do. Watch what he can do through our faithful witness. He says, it's not about you. You are a vessel. I have all authority. I'm going to be there with you. That's why the Great Commission cannot be read apart from Acts 1:8, but you will receive power when the Holy Spirit comes, and you will be my witnesses, telling people about me everywhere, in Jerusalem, throughout Judea, in Samaria, and to the ends of the earth. You will receive power. There's a famous line that John Wesley wrote, and I will close here. John Wesley says, I am more and more convinced that the devil himself desires nothing more
then the people of any place should be half awakened and then left to themselves to fall asleep again. Half awakened. Have their conscience stirred enough to maybe pray a sinner's prayer. Have their conscience stirred enough to maybe come to church on Sunday. But half awakened to the point where they're not totally surrendered. And then they're left to themselves to fall asleep again. But here's what's so dangerous about that. If they're half awakened, then they might have given a half-hearted commitment to the Lord. And now they fall back asleep with the assurance of salvation. Oh, I prayed the sinner's prayer when I was a little boy. Great, I'm good to go. I can live the rest of my life for me. That's a dangerous place to be. And so what's the answer then? What's the solution? It is disciple making. To say, not only am I going to have a head knowledge, but a heart knowledge. And a heart knowledge that overwhelms me so much that I cannot help but share the gospel truth just as Jesus did. So again, I close with a question that I'll keep bringing back up. What will it take for you to witness? I don't know about you, but it's often enough for me to say, okay, the one with all authority is telling me go. Well, I better go then. Because he's the one I'm going to have to answer to. I'm not going to have to answer to the people that I offend with the gospel message. It's going to happen, and if they're offended, they're offended. I'm not going to have to answer to this world that wants me to conform and to be silent about my faith. I'm not going to have to answer to them. I am going to have to answer to the one who's been given all authority. And if I can hear him say, well done, my good and faithful servant, then I don't care what they're going to say about me down here. If you were to stand before Jesus today, how well would you be able to tell him you've done? Is there crowns of rejoicing for you in heaven? Paul says the crown of rejoicing are those souls that we win to the Lord. Paul says that's my crown of rejoicing, those souls I win to the Lord. I would love nothing more than to go to heaven and see a great multitude rejoicing because they said, Corey, I'm here because of your faithful witness. I would love for us all to gather at the marriage supper of the Lamb and then to say, we're with the Uresville First section. We've been here because of their faithful witness. No, not that there's denominations in heaven, but wouldn't it be so great to have a huge crowns of rejoicing of the people that our faithful witness to the Lord has brought to heaven? I know that there might be some of you today, maybe you're thinking, boy, I've not done a good enough job. That's true of any of us. Even as I preach a message like this, I convict myself of the opportunities that I've missed, of the times where it's easier for me to be silent than to speak up. But here's the wonderful truth. It's not too late. Let's start today. Let's start right now. Because the wonderful truth is, if you're still here, God's not done with you yet. I can assure you, the moment you have fulfilled your purpose for him in this life, he will call you to be home with him. He doesn't want you to be far away from him. He wants you to be next to him, and we should want that. But Paul says, if I'm left here, Paul says, to die is gain, amen. But if I'm left here, it is to do more fruitful work for the Lord. We're not done yet. Lord's not done with us yet. All he needs is our faithful witness, and he will do mighty things. Bow your heads with me. Heavenly Father, Lord, as we close today, I pray that you have given us a burden for the lost. Amen. Please stand as you're able for our closing song.

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1: After a very soggy Saturday, today starts off on a bit of a warmer and sunnier note with partly sunny skies, high temperatures into the mid-upper 70s. Then as we get towards the evening hours, that's when we're going to see a couple more of those showers reprieve in the area with another disturbance expected. Just a few of those scattered showers, and that'll leave temperatures nice and mild as we head into Memorial Day, coming down into those lower 60s. I'm meteorologist Emma Keegan with WTOV 9.

every one of them is giving up and giving in. 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'Cause this house of mine.

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3: After a very soggy Saturday, today starts off on a bit of a warmer and sunnier note with partly sunny skies, high temperatures into the mid-upper 70s. Then as we get towards the evening hours, that's when we're going to see a couple more of those showers reprieve in the area with another disturbance expected. Just a few of those scattered showers, and that'll leave temperatures nice and mild as we head into Memorial Day, coming down into those lower 60s. I'm meteorologist Emma Keegan with WTOV9.
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0: Ed Sheeran on WJER. My name is Laurel Quillen. Thanks for hanging out with me on a Sunday. If you are like me and a bit of a geek, maybe you enjoy some cosplay, interested in fandoms and all that good stuff, the Tuscarawas County Public Library System is seeking vendors for their second annual Fan Fest. It's coming up on August 1st of this year. 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

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Join us this afternoon. John Wallace brings us through history, memories, and warm, fuzzy feelings with Waves of History. That comes your way at noon today, coming up on WJER.

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The bombardment began at 4:30 a.m. on April 12, 1861, by Confederate General Pierre G.T. Beauregard. The cannon fire rained relentlessly upon the Federal troops of Fort Sumter, South Carolina. The besieged Federal troops hunkered down into the second floor of a brick and stone fortress as the shells penetrated and pounded the garrison. For the next 34 hours, the siege hammered the troops until an unraveled white bedsheet was seen waving above the thick brick walls of the fort as General Anderson sought surrender. Surprisingly, even after the cacophony of shock and awe, the Federal casualty count was but one horse. The battle for Fort Sumter, South Carolina, became the opening prelude to the bloodiest war the United States of America has ever encountered in her history. On April 15th, President Abraham Lincoln called for 75,000 Northern volunteers, and the war between the states had begun.

Did you realize that the American Civil War, the battles, started from California to Virginia, from Georgia to Pennsylvania, from Mississippi to even Carroll County, Ohio? Month after month, year after year, the blue and gray besieged each other in a test of wills, of freedoms, of beliefs, all revolving around the linchpin of slavery. One of the bloodiest battles occurred in a little crossroads town of Gettysburg, Pennsylvania. For 3 long days, July 1st through July 3rd in 1863, Confederate troops under the iconic leadership of General Robert E. Lee fought with Union General George Meade to a stalemate. An estimated 51,000 soldiers were killed, wounded, captured, or listed as missing after the Battle of Gettysburg. The stalemate forced the Rebel Army of Northern Virginia to retreat back to Virginia, crossing the Mason-Dixon line a second time in a matter of weeks.

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President Lincoln returned to Gettysburg to offer a heartfelt, succinct address that has been tied to Memorial Day ever since. President Lincoln delivered the 272-word Gettysburg Address on November 19, 1863, on the battlefield near Gettysburg, Pennsylvania.

The address. 67 years ago, our fathers brought forth on this continent a new nation, conceived in liberty and dedicated to the proposition that all men are created equal. Now we are engaged in a great civil war, testing whether that nation or any nation so conceived and so dedicated can long endure. We are met on a great battlefield of that war. We have come to dedicate a portion of that field as a final resting place for those who have gave their lives that the nation might live. It is altogether fitting and proper that we should do this. But in a larger sense, we cannot dedicate, we cannot consecrate, we cannot hallow this ground. The brave men, living and dead, who struggled here have consecrated it far above our poor power to add or detract. The world will little note or long remember what we say here, but it can never forget what they did here. It is for us, the living, rather to be dedicated here to the unfinished work which they who fought here have thus far so nobly advanced. It is rather for us to be here dedicated to the great task remaining before us, that from these honored dead we take increased devotion to that cause for which they have gave their last full measure of devotion. That we here highly resolve that these dead shall not have died in vain, that this nation, under God, shall have a new birth of freedom, and that government of the people, by the people, for the people, shall not perish from the earth.

The music of the Civil War would linger in the ears of the defeated as well as the victorious. The war decimated the nation on multiple layers. 620,000 lives lost, destruction of property, social disruption of community, and the reconstruction of a war-torn nation.

The first official Memorial Day gathering took place on May 30, 1868, under the direction of Commander-in-Chief John A. Logan of the Grand Army of the Republic. Under Order No. 11, in Arlington National Cemetery, Virginia, our own General James Garfield made the first speech before some 5,000 participants. There were 20,000 decorated graves of both Union and Confederate soldiers buried on that sacred ground. The day originally was named Decoration Day, a day set aside to remember those who gave their life in the battle of keeping this nation together. Americans in various towns and cities have begun holding springtime tributes to these countless fallen soldiers, decorating their graves with flowers and reciting prayers and poetry. Decoration Day continued year after year as columns and columns of veterans of the Civil War would gather in the northern and southern cities, towns, hamlets, crossroads, at cemeteries to remember their fallen comrades. Broken, limping, struggling veterans would parade by and gather to honor their friends and relatives, to tell the old, old stories of the war, and recall thankfully the blessings of God Almighty who preserved them from death so they could live in this place and time, in this nation, this recovering nation under Reconstruction.

war and conflict continued in the Great West with the decimation of the Native American tribes, with the Spanish-American War of 1898. And as those pieces moved forward, Decoration Day remained a staple gathering, a tradition for the veterans each May 30th. However, the dark, ominous clouds of war banked over Europe, and a new stage of conflict opened in the European theater.

0: 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Waves of History will return in just a moment.
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This modern European war seemed more brutal, angry, almost diabolical compared to the Civil War. New ways to kill the enemy entered onto the theater of war. Mechanical tanks, chemical warfare, flying aircraft, machine guns, entrenched armies slugging it out on the front line under horrendous conditions, surrounded by human carnage and destruction. Such war left a lasting impact on Europe and on the American, nicknamed Doughboys. One of the most poignant reminders of World War I is the moving poem, In Flanders Fields, written by John McCrae, a Canadian Army doctor, following the death of his close friend and compatriot, Lieutenant Alex Helmer. Helmer was killed on the 2nd of May, 1915, when a shell exploded during the second German gas attack. In the absence of a chaplain in the unit, McCrae conducted a funeral service for his friend himself. Grief and the trauma of war inspired this poem. In Flanders Fields. In Flanders Fields, the poppies blow between the crosses row on row that mark our place, and in the sky the larks still bravely singing fly. Sacred herd amid the guns below, we are the dead. Short days ago, we lived, felt dawn, saw sunset glow, loved and were loved, and now we lie in Flanders Fields. Take up our quarrel with the foe, to you from failing hands we throw. The torch be yours to hold it high, if yet break faith with us who die. We shall not sleep, though poppies grow in Flanders Fields.

When World War I finally came to a close on November 11, 1918, a new tradition rose out of the tragic loss of over 116,000 American lives. In Flanders Field, the poem inspired people to wear red poppies on Decoration Day to honor those who died serving their nation. Soon the red poppies were sold to raise money to benefit veterans and their families.

Eventually, Decoration Day became known as what we call Memorial Day, a time to honor all those who have died, who have served in the armed forces for the United States. In 1971, the United States Congress passed a bill declaring that the last Monday in May was to be called Memorial Day, and was to

as we gather this Memorial Day weekend, let us not be caught in the trappings of just having a wonderful weekend, but remembering the very sacrifice of lives lost in the conflicts around the world. The courage and dedication of such men and women who died, as Lincoln said, some 156 years ago. This nation, under God, shall have a new birth of freedom, and that government of the people, by the people, and for the people shall not perish from the earth.

WJER thanks you for joining us for Waves of History, a musical retrospective of America's Memorial Day traditions. Waves of History was written and hosted by John Wallace and produced by Amy Smith, with assistance from studio engineer Laurel Quillen, and is brought to you with limited commercial interruption by the VFW Post 1445 in New Philadelphia, remembering those who gave the ultimate sacrifice for our nation

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0: WJER thanks you for joining us for Waves of History, a musical retrospective of America's Memorial Day traditions. 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
1: 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I'm Captain Adam. Thanks for joining me. Today's Five Fave winner, Meredith Monholland Sober. We'll hear her five favorite songs coming up later. Tell you more about Yacht Rock Detroit happening July 17th and 18th. We'll play a song that features a brand new Hollywood Walk of Fame star recipient. And I'll give you a little concert recap of a smooth show I was at last week at the French Lick Resort. But first, we launch off the docks with Radio. Ray Parker Jr. on lead vocals. 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

Yacht Rock Radio with a Hollywood Walk of Fame alert. Congratulations, Paulino da Costa, who last week was awarded a Hollywood star on the Hollywood Walk of Fame. Paulino da Costa, not necessarily a household name, but you certainly know his work. You've heard his beats on September and Fantasy from Earth, Wind & Fire, Billie Jean, Footloose, Give Me the Night, and you're listening to them right now on All Night Long with his good friend Lionel Richie. We posted a picture of Mr. da Costa on our Facebook page if you want to look at how happy and proud he looks with his star on the Hollywood Walk of Fame. 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

Yacht Rock Radio. It is smooth sailing for sure. I'm Captain Adam. Time now for the Yacht Rock Song of the Day, a song that is not yacht. It is Yacht. But you cannot deny the hit factor and how great these songs sound. That's why we play them. And this song peaked at number 9. It was a top 10 hit in 1983. It was nominated for a Grammy in 84 for Best Male Rock Performance, but lost to Beat It from Michael Jackson. And it was number 16 this week in 1983 from Mr. Rick Springfield. This is Affair of the Heart. It's not Yacht Rock, but it's on Yacht Rock Radio.

Affair of the Heart, Rick Springfield, a top 10 hit here in the States in 1983. Oddly enough, it was only number 26 in his native Australia. So his own people maybe were getting sick of him by 1983. And it was our Nyacht Rock song of the day. My name is Captain Adam. I want to welcome a new station carrying the Yacht Rock Radio Network. You can hear us now in Winona, Minnesota on 101.1 The River. Tons of lakes in Minnesota, tons of boats. Memorial Day weekend could not be a better time to start with the yacht that rocks. Thanks for climbing aboard Yacht Rock Radio on 101.1 The River in Winona. With a tribute to a lost legend coming up soon. Stay with us. 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
8: After a very soggy Saturday, today starts off on a bit of a warmer and sunnier note with partly sunny skies, high temperatures into the mid-upper 70s. Then as we get towards the evening hours, that's when we're going to see a couple more of those showers reprieve in the area with another disturbance expected. Just a few of those scattered showers, and that'll leave temperatures nice and mild as we head into Memorial Day, coming down into those lower 60s. I'm meteorologist Emma Keegan with WTOV9.
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We lost another legend this past week. Dennis LeCourier, famous vocalist from Dr. Hook. Our prayers go out to your fans and your family as we honor you with Dr. Hook. This is Better Love Next Time. Dennis LeCourier on lead vocals, gone too soon at the age of 76.

Yacht Rock Radio. I'm Captain Adam. Posted this week on Facebook a video we found of a guy that broke down Toto's Africa, the intro. He claims there's a secret laugh track hidden under the drum beats. And he says once you hear it, you'll never not hear it. And I'm having trouble hearing it. Granted, I've got old concert ears, and I can't hear a whole lot anyway with all the headphones I've worn and concerts I've attended. 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

0: It's the smoothest, and you know it, Yacht Rock Radio. I'm Captain Adam, excited to head up to Detroit this summer for Yacht Rock Detroit, the two-day festival, taking over the Rooster Tail right downtown on the river. If you have a boat access to the river, jump on that vessel and cruise over to the Rooster Tail. We've got nine bands, including Ambrosia, Pablo Cruz, Yacht Rock Review, and more. We'll get some Ambrosia on soon, by the way. I just gave away one of the songs in the Five Fave today. But check out that entire lineup and get your tickets now on our website, yachtrockradio.com, and meet me there. I'll be your host and MC. No doubt an anchor on my clothing and a captain's hat on my head. For Yacht Rock Detroit, July 17th and 18th, we'll talk more about it as we sail closer to the date. With a Five Fave coming up, you know Ambrosia is one of the songs. 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Meredith Monholland Sober is our winner today, and we're going to hear her five favorites right around the corner on Yacht Rock Radio.
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Here we go, guys and gals. We're going to do the five fave right now. It is Meredith Monholland Sober's five favorite songs of the yacht rock era. 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And I'll try to get them on a future sailing for you. But for now, it's Meredith Monholland Sober's fifth favorite song to launch us off her docks with Seals and Crofts. It's Summer Breeze on Yacht Rock.

On the Fringe of Yacht with Dreams, Fleetwood Mac in the fourth position. These are Meredith Monholland Sober's five favorite Yacht Rock era songs. They don't exactly have to be Yacht Rock, but we ask that they're from the Yacht Rock era and still sound great on the boat like Fleetwood Mac just did. Back into the deep water of Yacht Rock now with one of your Yacht Rock Detroit headliners. Playing July 18th at the Rooster Tail, downtown Detroit. I'll be there. I'll be your host and MC for Ambrosia. They'll play this one, Biggest Part of Me, and it's Meredith Monholland Sober's third favorite song of all time.

Earth, Wind, and Fire in the second position there. And that means we've reached the tip of the cruise ship and Meredith Monholland Sober's favorite song of all time. From one of the smoothest voices, and the only time we'll allow you to wear a fedora instead of a captain's hat, because Bobby Caldwell made that fedora look so cool. It's What You Won't Do for Love on Yacht Rock Radio, today's number one song.

Bobby Caldwell on Yacht Rock Radio. The top song today for Meredith Monholland Sober and her five favorite Yacht Rock era songs of all time. And again, like I said earlier, you can do this, but you have to get me the list. I'm not psychic. 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Or when we post these five faves on our socials, just reply to that post with your five songs. We'll see that too. And if it's smooth enough, we'll get it on a future sailing of Yacht Rock Radio. My name is Captain Adam. Thanks again, Meredith Monholland Sober. Also, thanks to Brad, our engineer, Taylor, our producer, and most of all, you, the passengers. 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
10: After a very soggy Saturday, today starts off on a bit of a warmer and sunnier note with partly sunny skies, high temperatures into the mid-upper 70s. Then as we get towards the evening hours, that's when we're going to see a couple more of those showers reprieve in the area with another disturbance expected. Just a few of those scattered showers, and that'll leave temperatures nice and mild as we head into Memorial Day, coming down into those lower 60s. I'm meteorologist Emma Keegan with WTOV 9.

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1: Aloha from Maui. It's Rick Dees in our hidden weekly Top 40 studios in Maui. What a beautiful garden island, and this is Memorial Day weekend. And let me just say, in the words of the natives, Olukala holu hiha huho. It's the most beautiful place in the world. Thank you so much, the Intercontinental Resort, for allowing us to have a little bit of Polynesian paralysis here. We're going to come to you on the weekly Top 40. We're taking our Memorial Day weekend vacation just with you. And this is our weekly Top 40 No Budget Orchestra in the background. Thank you, guys. It's Memorial Day weekend, and we're going to go in the middle of the show and lay a six-pack of beer on the tomb of the unknown tourist. More things going on. You have your chance to win a beautiful makeup and beauty organizer from Caboodles. And we got a weekly Top 40 Sure Shot from the motion picture Mo Money with Damon Wayans. This is Janet Jackson and Luther Vandross. A lot of requests for this one already. Help from Ralph Tresvant and Belle Biv DeVoe on it, too. The best things in life are free.

Oh, yes. There's a smash in the future right there. Luther Vandross with Janet Jackson and help from a lot of friends. And the best things in life are free. The weekly top 40 sure shot this weekend. Here's number 40, a hit for the Jackson 5 back in 70. And now it could be the 8th number 1 in a row for Mariah Carey. I'll be there.

Mariah Carey live, debuting at number 40. That's a remake of I'll Be There. And the first time that was sung by the Jacksons, Michael was 9.5 years old. Just going on 10, he had to have his hair pruned every week. It was the Jackson style back then. Here's number 39 from East London. The Outfield is back. This is Closer to Me.

0: tonight. You're just a bit closer to me. That's The Outfield, debuting on the countdown, number 39. And, of course, Tony Lewis on vocals and bass. John Spinks handling guitar and keyboards. Rick Dees with the oral cavity for you right here. Next, a hit about a man who likes big rear ends. And he put it to music. Go figure. Plus, try to win that trip from Maui we have on the weekly Top 40 Challenge. And there's a fax number. If you have a fax machine anywhere in the world, area code 213-464-4300. And thank you so much from Honolulu, listening to 93.1 KQMQ right now. Somebody wanted to know if I had ever played any sports and what did I play? Thank you for even caring. First of all, this is all I've ever really done. I tried to play baseball one time, but, you know, radio and being an entertainer is all I have ever really done. I do have an audio tape my parents made of when I played baseball one time. They had a play-by-play announcer and everything. I was all nervous at bat, and my mom sent me this tape. So this is why I got into broadcasting. Listen.
1: 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The pitch underway.

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12: 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We're going to rock you coming up with UCR Weekend. It's Bob Dylan's birthday, so a big block of Zimmy along the way. 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We do that on 80s to the max. A long weekend, loud guitars, and legendary memories. 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I'm the Captain. 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
15: Oh my God, Becky, look at her butt. 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I can't believe it's just so round. It's like out there. I mean, gross. 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She's just so big.

0: Sir Mix-a-Lot. And debuting at number 38 on the weekly top 40 countdown, Baby Got Back. At number 37 is Rick Dees and the guy from Canada, Tom Cochran, with his first weekly top 40 hit, Life is a Highway.
1: Looks like a road that you travel on when there's one day.

0: all about making the most of what life has to offer you. Life is a highway, and I want to ride it all night long. Tom Cochran hitting the weekly top 40 at number 37. That's his first hit ever. And I understand in Canada right now, he and his family are celebrating, turning up the radio real loudly, listening to CFTR out of Toronto right now in the countdown. Thank you so much. All right, let me invite you to paradise right now for a little Polynesian paralysis. Win a trip to Maui right now, the gorgeous Maui Intercontinental Resort. You stay for 6 nights. We throw in a rental car for you. You have all the fun you can possibly imagine. And there's so much more. The ultimate getaway with the crystal blue Pacific at your doorstep. We'll even throw in a limo from the airport and back, okay? $500 in spending money tucked inside your wallet from the weekly top 40. And how do you pack? With Caboodle's organizers. They just make everything fit, all your makeup and everything else. Even Ellen K from our show has been using Caboodle's for how many years now, Ellen?
1: About 25.
0: No, come on.
1: Seriously.
0: And you're only 26 years old.
1: Isn't that great? It holds everything.
0: It really does.
1: Mascara, lip gloss, lipstick, lip liner.

0: eyelash curler, mascara,
1: that's fine,
0: eyeshadow.
1: Thank you so much. Go back to the phone,
0: powder,
1: please.
0: Powder, blush.
1: Go back to the weekly top 40 phone, please. Request line, please.
0: Well, okay, Rick, but it also holds my hairbrush.
1: Yeah, that's fine. Thank you so much. If you want to win, start by identifying this top 10 hit. We're going to play backwards. What is the answer? Artist and title on a postcard, please. And get ready for your trip to Maui. It's Rick Dees and the Caboodles Maui Getaway. Box 196, Hollywood, California, 90078. You have a fax machine? How about faxing your entry to us? Area code 213-464-4300. It's very simple. I pick a winner at random who listens to this and tells me what that backward hit is. It's very simple. Thank you, Hawaiian Airlines, Maui Intercontinental Resort, Caboodles, and everybody else, because this show has no budget. But it's so much fun to play the hits. And get ready for more of the highest debut of the week coming up just moments away.

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14: Nothing like a weekend full of hits. And I was checking, you know what platinum status is for a single? That's over 1 million copies sold. And only three have achieved platinum status on the countdown so far in 92. Jump by Chris Cross, Nirvana's Smells Like Teen Spirit, and this one at number 36. Eric Clapton has sold over 1 million. Tears in Heaven.

Oh, yeah. Last week's Sure Shot is our highest debut. This week at number 35, Color Me Bad and Slow Motion. Rick D's going in steady motion up to number 1. And here's number 34, Vanessa Williams. One of the biggest requests still on the weekly top 40. Save the best for last.

0: We found out that a former Miss America can sing, Vanessa Williams, probably the number one song so far of 1992. Save the Best for Last, number one for a month, and this week is down to number 34 as it slides off the weekly top 40. She'll be on a new album, by the way, coming out next month called Say What You Want. It's an album for the Rock to Vote registration drive all over the U.S., and Simple Minds will be on the album, Tears for Fears, among others, with Vanessa Williams. Well, here's something to think about. How many hits can you name with initials as their titles? All right, get your list together. I have the full list in my hand right here. Let me share it with you, coming up right after this.
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9: After a very soggy Saturday, today starts off on a bit of a warmer and sunnier note with partly sunny skies, high temperatures into the mid-upper 70s. Then as we get towards the evening hours, that's when we're going to see a couple more of those showers reprieve in the area with another disturbance expected. Just a few of those scattered showers, and that'll leave temperatures nice and mild as we head into Memorial Day, coming down into those lower 60s. I'm meteorologist Emma Keegan with WTOV9.
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0: And happy 109th birthday today to one of the marvels of 19th century engineering. I read a whole book on this thing, the Brooklyn Bridge. Give it up for the Brooklyn Bridge. Woo! And it opened on this day in 1883. It was completed by the son of the man who did the original engineering on it. Brooklyn Bridge, happy birthday. Here's a lady who's walked across it many a time and had dreams of taking a limousine across it. Well, now she does. Mariah Carey with her second hit on the Weekly Top 40 this weekend. Number 33, Make It Happen.

Mariah Carey down to number 33 this weekend after making it to number one all the way to the top of the weekly top 40. Make It Happen. Okay, how many titles have you come up that use initials in the title? Let me give you one at number 32, and then I'll give you the whole list we put together for you. Lanier and TLC.

From Fort Lauderdale, Florida, that's Lanier sprinting ahead 8 to number 32 on the weekly top 40, TLC. And let me compare notes with you right now. The subject is hits that have initials as their titles. So take a listen to the ones we came up with. There's a total of 8, starting with the one you're listening to right now. From 1976, Rhythm Heritage, to start it off, and the theme from SWAT.

0: All right, there you go. That's eight hits, starting with Rhythm Heritage and SWAT, followed by the Jackson 5, ABC, Ronnie and the Daytonas, Little GTO, Michael Jackson, PYT, ABBA, and SOS, The Village People and YMCA, Rhythm Syndicate with Passion, P-A-S-S-I-O-N, Naughty by Nature ends it with OPP. Those are the hits with initials that have made it to the top of the countdown over the years. All right, now our D's sleaze spies have discovered Michael Bolton's secret past. Let me reveal it to you coming up next. Stay here as we count down to number one.
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I send you my silent prayer, baby, so you'll be all right. That's Shanice up 3 to number 31 on the weekly Top 40 Countdown. Rick D's coming to you outdoors from Hawaii right now. And I love to play the hits for you nonstop right here. Number 30, it's Color House.

From around the world, their color house. Cherie Krenn on lead vocals, born in Sydney, Australia, raised in Tasmania and Los Angeles, now in London, and toddling up three more to number 30 with Innocent Child, Rigney's and the Secret Past of Michael Bolton. He didn't start life as Michael Bolton, he was Michael Bolotin, B-O-L-O-T-I-N, and at the age of 16, he shortened his own name to make it catchier and then changed it legally. And now Bolotin is a distant thing of the past, and Bolton has really caught on. Number 29, Steel Bars.

0: steel bars. Michael Bolton makes a huge leap on the countdown this weekend, up 10 from last week to number 29 this weekend. That makes 5 hits in less than a year off of the Time, Love, and Tenderness CD. This is your friend Rick Dees, and what is busking, and why was Rod Stewart arrested for it? We'll tell you coming up next. And I've been receiving these cassettes every week now from this guy named Mark Silverman, who just is an absolute kamikaze with a telephone. He candid phones people, and we got permission to run this one. This guy called the Hollywood Roosevelt Hotel. I mean, he calls places in New York and in New Zealand. He calls Canada, but this time it was the Hollywood Roosevelt Hotel, and he is Mr. Sylvester Stallone. You cannot tell the difference. I listened to the tape. See what you think. This is supposedly Stallone and his bachelor party. And roll them.
1: Good morning, by the famous Hollywood Roosevelt.
2: Yeah, this is Sylvester Stallone.
1: Who?
2: Sylvester Stallone.
1: The real one?
2: Yeah.
1: You sound like him.
2: Yeah, yes, indeed.
1: Oh.
2: Far as I know, actually. Yeah, I'd like to hold a bachelor party May 22nd. I was wondering if I can speak to somebody, excuse me, that maybe can help me with the plan and the decoration when I'd like to do this.
1: Is that for you?
2: Yeah.
1: You're getting married?
3: Wait a minute. That's
2: yeah, I certainly am. Let's not make that big of it.
1: He says he is.
2: Yeah, let's not make that big of it.
1: My girlfriend says, is it really you? I go, he says it is.
2: Oh, yeah.
1: You sound like him.
2: Yeah, please, let's not make that big of a deal about it. I'd like to just to get down to the... I have a little plan I'd like to do, if you can...
1: Okay, so you know what? I'm going to direct you to, let me see, somebody in catering.
2: Oh, that'd be perfect.
1: That would be perfect?
2: Yeah.
1: Okay, one moment,
3: it
1: okay?
3: Is.
2: Yeah.
3: You are.
4: Catering office, this is Lutifer. How may I help you?
2: Yes, Lutifer.
4: Yes.
2: Yes, this is Sylvester Stallone.
4: Hello.
2: Yes, I'm having a bachelor party.
4: All right.
2: Yeah. And what I'd like to do is, I met the woman I'm going to marry in Hawaii.
4: Yes.
2: And I'd like to have this pretty much a Hawaiian theme, and I'd like to go over some of the plans that I've devised.
4: Okay.
2: All right, first of all, I want it to be decorated sort of like a Polynesian type of thing.
4: Right.
2: Yeah, so like in front of the door, where everybody walks in, I want to have like a 10-foot coconut.
4: Right.
2: And so after the guests walk through the coconut, they walk in and you have all the usherettes dressed in grass skirts and they're doing the hula, whatever they do. And it's like a luau.
4: Right, right.
2: Would you be able to do that?
4: Yeah, we will be able to do that.
2: Is there a way we could bring in tanks of water and have surfers surfing throughout, like, the lobby area?
4: That's fine, perfectly fine.
2: Yeah, I want them just to be surfing throughout the lobby and water splashing around.
4: Right.
2: I want this to be amazing, like an old Hollywood event.
4: Right.
2: Is there a way you could wear a grass skirt and sort of dive into a tank and announce that the bachelor party is going on?
4: Who will do that?
2: You.
4: No.
2: Let me hear you say, aloha!
4: No.
2: Then I'm canceling the entire event.
4: Thank you.
0: Wouldn't wear the grass skirt.

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10: Hey, good luck to all the finalists participating in the National Spelling Bee Finals coming up this Wednesday and Thursday in Washington, D.C. I still remember a guy who won that from my hometown of Greensboro, North Carolina, David LaBelle. Wherever David is right now, we're still thinking about you, Dave, and hope you might be listening somewhere in the world. Here we go, number 28 on the countdown, Mitch Malloy. And this spells hit anything at all. Yeah.

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1: Non-stop hits on the weekly Top 40 Countdown. Number 27, the man once arrested in Spain for busking. Busking, by the way, is singing for money on the street. Rod Stewart was doing that. Rod was charged with vagrancy. They sent him back to England from Spain, and I don't know if he ever even goes to Spain anymore. He's kind of scared of that country. Here he is, Rod, redoing Elton John, Your Song. It's a

0: Rod Stewart salutes Elton John and your song, making a jump of 5 on the weekly top 40 this weekend. Number 27, as we come to you from our special outdoor studio in Maui. Oh, this is a beautiful place. And if you want to come, I have another trip to give away to Maui. Stay listening to the weekly top 40. The highest jumping hit of the week is coming up in seconds.
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13: This is it, flying up 11 from last week. It's a bona fide hit for Wilson Phillips. And the biggest jumper of the week, You Won't See Me Cry.

Wendy, China, Carney, and You Won't See Me Cry. It's Wilson Phillips at number 26, our biggest jumper of the week. Nonstop to a guy who has not seen the countdown in about, what, 4 years now? Lionel Richie, welcome back. Number 25, Do It To Me.

Academy Award winner on the countdown. That's Lionel Richie and Do It To Me. He's up 5 from last week, number 25 on the weekly Top 40 Countdown. What did he earn his Oscar for? Somebody wanted to know that on the request line just then. He earned his Oscar for Say You, Say Me. It's original music from the film White Nights. Lionel Richie, the only Oscar winner on the countdown this weekend. By the way, if you would like to talk to us, here's your number, 1-800-742-5333. 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Nonstop at number 24, John Cicada, Just Another Day.

from Miami and a request for Fort Lauderdale. Thank you for calling us. That's John Cicada, his first hit on the weekly Top 40, and he's going up. Up four from last week, number 24 with Just Another Day. John's new hit CD includes a Spanish language version of the song you just heard. If you want it, it's called Otro Día Más Sin Verte. Abroche su cinturón, por favor. It's a hit in South America right now, and Órale pues, Ricardo Diaz right here. Just who is Misery's poster boy? He and his hit are coming up next. And let's take a look right now at this date in musical history. Back in 1966, 26 years ago, there was a group called the Castiles who completed their first album in 1966. They had a lead singer, a 16-year-old from Freehold, New Jersey, named Bruce Springsteen. We don't know why, but that album has never been released. But the D's Sleaze Spies got a hold of the master tapes. Are you ready? A special inside sneak look at Springsteen at age 16.

0: positive. There's hope for everybody. That was Bruce Springsteen at age 16. Well, they're pointing and laughing.
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5: 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Long weekend continues, and we're in the middle of it. We're going to rock you coming up with UCR Weekend. It's Bob Dylan's birthday, so a big block of Zimmy along the way. We got lots of live and concert rock for you with UCR Backstage. And we'll bring you back to the 1980s with a full hour of 80s rock. We do that on 80s to the Max. A long weekend, loud guitars, and legendary memories. That's what we are all about on this Sunday. I'm the Captain. We'll see you later for UCR Weekend.
6: After a very soggy Saturday, today starts off on a bit of a warmer and sunnier note with partly sunny skies, high temperatures into the mid-upper 70s. Then as we get towards the evening hours, that's when we're going to see a couple more of those showers reprieve in the area with another disturbance expected. Just a few of those scattered showers, and that'll leave temperatures nice and mild as we head into Memorial Day, coming down into those lower 60s. I'm meteorologist Emma Keegan with WTOV 9.

right, now here's the man that Spin magazine calls Misery's poster boy because of his melancholy songs. I think we need to get him over to Maui for a week, don't you think? Here's Robert Smith with The Cure at number 23, High.

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Up 4 to number 23, Hi. 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At number 22, Chris Walker. This

0: He's 23. He's got a hit. It's Chris Walker. Take Time on the weekly Top 40 Countdown, down to number 22 this weekend. Chris's debut album is called First Time and includes a duet with Grammy Award winner Lisa Fisher. It's a great song if you get a chance to listen to it. Next, a hit from Dr. Bonnie Raitt. I said Dr. Bonnie Raitt. And first, though, let's take a little fantasy trip together. What would it be like if Beethoven were here in the 90s and were giving a concert tour? What do you think it would be like?
1: Come on, you all know this one. I want your help. Clap your hands, stamp your feet. Come on, sing along. You can do better than that, Pittsburgh. Let me hear you. All right. Good night, Pittsburgh. You've been beautiful. Thank you. Good night.
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3: Rick D.
0: Congratulations, Dr. Bonnie Raitt. It's true, Bonnie was just awarded an honorary doctorate in music from Berklee College of Music in recognition of her prestigious career. So the good doctor is at number 21 on the countdown this weekend. Not the only one.

Now love takes on a different meaning. Together till the end of time. That's Bonnie Raitt rolling ahead forward to number 21 with Not the Only One. It's the weekly top 40 countdown. Number 20, Rick Dees right here with TLC.

Ain't Too Proud to Beg, featuring a sampling of Kool and the Gang's Jungle Boogie. That's TLC, coasting down one, number 20 on the weekly Top 40 Countdown. Rick D's filling up your weekend with hits, and thank you so much for being here. Number 19 of Nonstop Music, and the lady who won the title of Miss Skinny Legs at the age of 9. It was in a contest to promote a song of the same name, Skinny Legs. Here's the winner, Jody Watley, and I'm the one you need.

the one you need. Jody Watley slinking down to number 19 on the countdown this weekend. She's in the market for a new man in her life. And here you go. If anybody wants to get with Jody Watley, she wants a man who is honest, romantic, full of surprises, and with a sense of humor. You have to be somewhere between the age of 25 to 40. And applicants can fax us right now to get in touch with Jody Watley. She wants you. Here's the fax machine number at the Weekly Top 40, area code 213-464-4300. Include a resume, too. We might as well play Cupid. I mean, if Jody wants a man, let's find one. Well, you've heard of MTV, but what is ZTV? Find out in a few moments here on the countdown. And the longest song ever to make it to the top 10 on the Weekly Top 40. What song do you think that is? All right, let's compare answers. We'll play it for you coming up next.

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13: Some happy birthday wishes going out from the weekly top 40 this weekend, too. Happy birthday to the Scorpions' Klaus Meine. Klaus is 44. Tommy Page with his hits, 22 this weekend. Happy birthday, Tommy. And if yours is this weekend, happy birthday from the weekly top 40. Here's number 18, recorded in his home studio in Maidenhead, England, complete with his two children running in and out during recording sessions. He loves that family feel. Howard Jones and Lift Me Up.

It's a non-stop music mix. Howard Jones up for number 18 and Lift Me Up to number 17, the longest song ever to hit top 10 on the weekly top 40. This is it, Queen.

0: After a month in the top 10, Queen down to number 17. That's Bohemian Rhapsody. And thanks to Wayne's World.
1: We're not worthy.
0: Yes, you are.
1: We're not worthy.
0: 5 minutes, 57 seconds long to make it the longest song ever to make it to top 10 on the countdown. Rick Dees and the artist who will be featured prominently when ZTV premieres this fall. You've heard of MTV. Well, this is ZTV, a new music video station devoted solely to gospel artists. At number 16, she's ZTV's Amy Grant. I'll remember you.

0: Grant races up 8 to number 16 on the countdown, and she has finally stopped feeling guilty about her success. And Amy says there might be better singers and songwriters than she, but she believes that God has her as a star right now for some reason, and she's going to use all that power and enjoy it. Good for you, Amy. Well, who is better at identifying music, men or women? This has been an argument that's gone down through ages. Who is better at identifying music? Well, we've done a full study on this subject, and I'll have the answers. It could be a surprise. Men versus women. Coming up next.
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0: All right, the war is on. Who is better at recognizing music? Is it women or is it men? Years and years of study have gone into this question, and... the answer, According to scientific evidence, the answer is women. When specific musical passages were played at identical low-volume levels, women consistently identify the passages more accurately than men. And the reason they say is that women have better high-frequency hearing, and they always will. So we just got to say, we're not worthy! We're not worthy! Here's one that men and women recognize because it's a hit at all frequencies. At number 15, Genesis.

We both know what can happen, so hold on, my heart. Genesis on the weekly top 40. They're up 6 this weekend, number 15. And Mike and Tony and Phil will be in Pittsburgh on Tuesday night at Three River Stadium. This is Rick Dees. I love to play them nonstop, so let's do it. At number 14, another band on the road, touching down Wednesday in Denver. Fiddler's Green is the place for Mr. Big. And Just Take My Heart.

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Number 14, Just Take My Heart. It's nonstop music on the weekly top 40. Here you go. Number 13, A Big Request for Chicago. Thank you so much, Ugly Kid Joe. Everything about you.

0: Ugly Kid Joe. After reaching the top 10, they fall back to number 13. That's Everything About You. I was backstage with Ugly Kid Joe, and I walked up to him, and I said, how do you do your hair? How do you make it look like that? And these are the words.
1: Well, I put some lemon. Mm-hmm.
2: Lemon?
1: Lemon juice on my hair.
0: Yeah.
1: And then I add it with a touch of vinegar and mayonnaise.
0: Mayonnaise.
1: Scramble it up, and then rub it on your head. And then you get a pair of scissors,
2: right,
1: and you just cut a line around your head. And then from that standpoint, you don't try to cut over the line. So then you get like some little plickers, and you just plick. And it takes about an hour and a half to just plick about one section of an area. So
3: plickers.
0: Yeah. Plickers. Whatever plickers are, I guess it means like little tweezers is what they, yeah, tweezers. Lemon juice, mayonnaise, tweezers, plickers. That's how we came up with Ugly Kid Joe. Number 13 on the countdown. Stay here. We got the top 10 coming up.
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6: after a brief dry period on this Sunday, we're going to get right back into some scattered showers with another light disturbance beginning to march its way into the area. Some scattered showers for the evening as temperatures only fall down into those lower 60s. For Memorial Day itself, looking cloudy with a few showers still remaining in the area. High temperatures even warmer into those upper 70s. And as we head towards the evening, most of that scattered shower activity will turn off with temperatures into the upper 50s. I'm meteorologist Emma Keegan with WTOV 9.

Nothing like a great May weekend and the hits. And this is National Public Relations Week coming up. And our nominee for Public Relations Person of the Week, Ms. Dale Carlson, who is here at the Maui Intercontinental Resort. Dale, let's give it up for her. Handling our every whim. Good job, Dale. And here you go, just for you, at number 12, Celine Dion. And If You Asked Me To.

She'll be in the world-famous Hollywood Bowl with Michael Bolton on July 13th. It's Celine Dion, accelerating 5 from last week. Number 12 on the weekly Top 40, If You Ask Me To. At number 11, here's the man dubbed the People's Poet of Australia after giving a free rooftop concert in Brisbane. He's not from Australia, but he says he loves it down under. Prince and Money Don't Matter Tonight.

0: It's a Japanese song recorded in Japan at Warner Pioneer Studios, as well as his very own Paisley Park Studios in Minneapolis. Prince, a man of the world with a new power generation, easing down five. It's number 11 on the countdown this weekend. It's Rick Dees coming to you live from our Maui Outdoor Studios at the Intercontinental Hotel this Memorial Day weekend in the U.S. and all over the world. It's a pleasure to play the hits for you. And a hit by an honest-to-goodness real-life king on the countdown this weekend. Stay here. We've got the top 10 coming up. It is the weekly top 40 countdown.
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0: 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And we count them down all the way to number one on the great stations like Hawaii's K-Big FM and Hilo, home of DC in the morning, Kauai's Kong FM. Honolulu and the other islands are locked in right now to 93.1 KQMQ. And let's dive into it at number 10 from the weekly top 40 hot list. It's Def Leppard. Do we want to get right?

Let's Get Rocked, Adrenalized, the number one album from Def Leppard, and it's number one all over the world right now, and up two to number 10 on the countdown. It's nonstop weekend music. Rick Dees right here with Sophie B. Hawkins. Number 9, Damn, I Wish I Was Your Lover.

You're the only shoe that fits. I can't imagine I'll grow out of it. Damn, I wish I was your lover. Sophie B. Hawkins, who once had a band called Sophie's Private Waves, and now she's gone solo, and she goes up 5 to number 9, her first hit on the weekly Top 40. This is Rick Dees and the man who was made an honorary king. A village named Crinjabo near the Ivory Coast of Africa said, Michael Jackson, you're the man, you're the king. And you can see him in his crown on the cover of Ebony magazine, last week? Number 8 from King Michael Jackson, In the Closet.

0: Michael Jackson writhing and grinding up 5 more to number 8 that's in the closet. And what does Michael Jackson like to do on weekends? Just like you, he likes to rent videos. So I thought, Michael, if you're listening, these are the top 5 video rentals this week for Memorial Day weekend all over the U.S. Memorial Day meaning that we honor the soldiers who fell in war. So it is a very solemn occasion that has turned into a beer-drinking weekend from sea to shining sea. I got to tell you, at number 5, Boys in the Hood, about life in South Central Los Angeles, which has been in the news a lot these days. At number 4, Fisher King, with Robin Williams playing a homeless man. Number 3, Denzel Washington, Ricochet. At number 2, Curly Sue with Jim Belushi. And the number 1 video rental favorite? Congratulations, Bruce Willis, the last Boy Scout, which just did fair at the box office, but in video rental is doing great. Stay here, another chance for you to win a trip to Maui and bask in the glorious sunshine. Coming up in seconds. The Weekly Top 40.
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0: Right in the middle of the top 10 now we are, and it's amazing how one small decision can make a difference in someone's life. He wanted a drum set for Christmas. His parents did not want the awful noise they make. So 8-year-old Brian Adams got a guitar instead, and it was love at first strum. 25 years later, he is still at it. At number 7, Brian Adams and Thought I'd Died and Gone to Heaven. No.

Bryan Adams dipping slightly down 3 to number 7 on the weekly top 40 countdown. We just checked, and Bryan is on his way to Europe this weekend. He's going to stay over and then go to Athens, Greece to begin the next leg of his tour next Saturday. This is Rick Dees, and the way we do it is nonstop. Now, 5 years ago, this was the band appearing in Rome with a sound system so loud it set off burglar alarms for miles around. They really crank it up. At number 6, U2, 1. Is it?

0: after 2 weeks at number two, they lose their grip. They didn't make it to number one, and I thought they would. It's a fall four to number six on the weekly top 40. Caboodles wants you to experience that life that everybody craves, that island life at the Maui Intercontinental Resort for yourself. Luxurious. Your every wish is catered to, beginning with a limo at the airport, and then you're whisked away to a tropical paradise. It can be yours. Just identify this backward song. There you go. Now put your answer down on a postcard. What is the name of that song? Who sings it? I forgot to tell you, too, we include his and hers portable compact disc players with a selection of CDs so you can have them in Hawaii with you, and $500 inside this Caboodles organizer. You like this?
1: I like that.
0: All right. And if you'll just hurry and send your answer to me while you're thinking about it, to Rick D's, right here at the Maui Getaway, Box 196, Hollywood, California, 90078. Ellen K. is at the fax machine, and what's that number?
2: 213-464-4300.
0: And answering the request line, too. That's 213-464-4300. Thank you so much for trying to win. I feel good about it for you. And thanks to the Maui Intercontinental Resort, Hawaiian Airlines, Caboodles, Makeup and Beauty Organizers, you've got it together, Caboodles. What was number one on this Memorial Day weekend back in 1989? Let's take a look together coming up next and get to number one real fast from right now.
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She's a married woman now with a number 5 hit. Paula Abdul with her husband, Emilio Abdul, pushing her all the way. And will you marry me? Just

It's a hit on the weekly top 40. Second week at number 5, it's Paula Abdul and Will You Marry Me? Rick Dees and Non-Stop Music is number 4. Criss Cross.

0: That's a hot running song all over America this weekend when they go out for their holiday and they put on their Sony Walkman and blast it. It's got Crisscross and Jump. And thank you, David Crory, for calling in for that. David is a professional golfer and a marketing specialist and wanted to hear that. Up 3 to number 4 on the weekly Top 40 Countdown. This is Rick Dees and coming... Okay, there's the bosses.
1: Yeah.
0: Yes, hello? I certainly will. Yeah, I'll pass that along. Okay, gotcha, boss. Thank you. I have just gotten authorization from the boss of the weekly Top 40 at the radio station to play the top three. Okay,
2: all
0: here
2: right.
0: We go. The top three coming up. And in an effort to make a little extra money on the side from D's Discount Productions this weekend.
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17: After a brief dry period on this Sunday, we're going to get right back into some scattered showers with another light disturbance beginning to march its way into the area. Some scattered showers for the evening as temperatures only fall down into those lower 60s. For Memorial Day itself, looking cloudy with a few showers still remaining in the area. High temperatures even warmer into those upper 70s. And as we head towards the evening, most of that scattered shower activity will turn off with temperatures into the upper 50s. I'm meteorologist Emma Keegan with WTOV9.

Nothing but the hits. Here we go at number three, and the group that qualifies as the most tattooed on the weekly Top 40 Countdown. Dozens between the four of them, including a huge totem pole eagle that's across Anthony Kiedis's back, and there's a portrait of Jimi Hendrix on Flea's left shoulder. It's the Red Hot Chili Peppers, Under the Bridge.

would they like to be number one? They've never even been in the top 10, and now look at them knocking on the door. Red Hot Chili Peppers, a serious bid, and bulldozing their way up six. That's a big jump up to number 3 on the weekly top 40.

0: got to live and learn. That's Joe Public, up one from last week at number two. They'd love to be number one, too. They've never had one themselves. But they got to knock off a very strong song at number one. Let's show Jake, the drummer of Joe Public. He wanted to see what the competition was. He plays the drums. He has the wild head braids. He said, what song could keep us out of number one? Let's check out the competition and go all the way to the top in just a few seconds.
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0: in fashion. And on the weekly top 40, it means 3 weeks at number one for My Lovin'. You ain't never gonna get it. Oh, no. There's the boss. Yeah. Yes, what did you want? All right, okay, I'll do it. Boss wanted to hear the drum one more time. For some reason, he loves this drum. All the way to the top, and congratulations, En Vogue. You got number one this week, holding on for 3 straight weeks. It's the weekly top 40, produced by Paul Libeskind. Does a great job. Written by Lon Whalen. Thank you so much, Nick Vestuto, Reggie Collins, Dennis Clark, Ellen Kay, and all the people on the request lines this weekend.
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0: We're coming to you from Maui. We got to tell you, if you ever get a chance, come to Maui to the Intercontinental Resort. You will be glad you did. The weekly top 40 comes out all over the world on CD Media. God bless you. Have a fantastic weekend. You deserve it. And stay here for more hits.

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0: Ultimate Classic GNR on Ultimate Classic Rock Weekend. I'm the captain. How's your long weekend going? We're having a blast here at UCR headquarters. I'm the captain. Here's the flight plan. A full hour of 80s rock and roll. We call that 80s to the max. We'll celebrate some of the big tours of summer with UCR backstage. That's live in concert stuff. And a rockiversary for a man who's called the conscience of his generation. Woo! 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

0: I don't understand all the lyrics to that song. I don't think he's talking about a wizard and a whale, but that's what I hear. You do whatever you want, Eddie Vedder. You're awesome. Yellow Ledbetter, the song. Pearl Jam, the band. UCR Weekend, the radio show. It's kind of a free swing today, right? If you don't have work tomorrow, it's Sunday, feels like Saturday. Hey, man, we'll take it. It's UCR Memorial Day weekend.
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19: After a brief dry period on this Sunday, we're going to get right back into some scattered showers with another light disturbance beginning to march its way into the area. Some scattered showers for the evening as temperatures only fall down into those lower 60s. For Memorial Day itself, looking cloudy with a few showers still remaining in the area, high temperatures even warmer into those upper 70s. And as we head towards the evening, most of that scattered shower activity will turn off with temperatures into the upper 50s. I'm meteorologist Emma Keegan with WTOV9.
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3: 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It's Bon Jovi kicking off 80s to the max.